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93X, I'm Kevin. More importantly, you. You with your thumbs that text and click like on things. Well, they should be texting us. Save this number. 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Not just yet. Save the number. Coming up after 8 p.m., Godsmack. That big show just announced for the Armory October 14th. And then after 9 p.m., Minnesota State Fair. Yeah, you'll be eating cheese curds and taking in Weird Al Yankovic. That's after 9 p.m. So listen for those keywords to win your way into Godsmack and Weird Al. Yes, we're giving away tickets for both.

0: Better Life with Dr. Sanjay Gupta.
1: How often do you stop to wonder whether you should share something that's revealing, maybe even embarrassing, with a partner, a friend, or even your boss? In her new book called Revealing, The Underrated Power of Oversharing, behavioral scientist Leslie John says doing just that can help you deepen relationships that are vital to your life. We need people to trust us in order to get things like love, friendship, and career success. That's what she told us. When you make yourself vulnerable by revealing something sensitive, it does make other people trust you. In turn, when you ask someone to reveal something about themselves, showing that interest will generally lead someone to like you more. Why? Because people like to be asked about themselves, she says. It also signals that they are discriminating and choosy, but in a good way. I'm Dr. Sanjay Gupta, helping you live a better life.
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93X, do you know anyone that uses that blue pill? You know, that one? Mm-hmm. Yeah, Viagra. There could be more to Viagra than just using it for the bedroom thing. I'll tell you about it. Two songs from now. Some weird science. It's 93X.

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0: into the weird world of science. It's Weird Science with Kevin.
1: Yes, a recent scientific study has discovered that Viagra. Yes, Viagra. It has been able to help people.
2: In the bedroom. I have to say it like that.
1: Yeah. But now it could be a part of the fight against cancer. And this is Viagra they're talking about, not those weird gas station pills that have names that reference rhinos and bulls. Yeah, you know those. The ones that are right next to beef jerky?

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1: No one has bigger dreams than Nacho.
2: When you are a man, sometimes you wear stretchy pants. It's for fun.
0: Yeah, I want to wear stretchy pants for fun. 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Free Lucha Libre wrestling and a big screening of Nacho Libre. 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
8: There are lots of things you can measure to get an idea of how healthy you are at any given moment. Temperature, heart rate, blood pressure, just to name a few. But how about how healthy you will be and how long you're likely to live? According to a new study out of the University at Buffalo, two simple strength tests are pretty accurate at predicting longevity in older women. One is hand grip strength, and the other is how quickly people can stand up from a seated position without using their arms. By the way, I remember interviewing former President Jimmy Carter when he was quite old and being really impressed how he just popped out of the chair without using his arms. Not a lot of older people can actually do that. But I think the message here is that maintaining strength as you age is going to help you perform everyday activities, but also help you avoid injury and stay independent. I'm Dr. Sanjay Gupta, helping you live a better life.
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93X. All right, in the next hour, listen, pay attention between the music. I have tickets for Godsmack. You'll hear the keyword, you text it in, you could win your way in. Godsmack, October 14th at the Armory. That is coming up. We will do some old school Metallica from the 80s. Smashing Pumpkins, right now new stuff from Shinedown. This is Young Again.

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1: If I were to ask you what makes for a good night's sleep, you'd probably say a dark, quiet room, not too many things on your mind. But every night when you go to get some Z's, how often do you really think about the temperature in your bedroom? Temperature may be one of the most underappreciated factors in sleep. That's according to the Senior Vice President of Research and Scientific Affairs at the National Sleep Foundation. We often hear about lights and screens and stress, but even modest changes in temperature and airflow can influence both how quickly you fall asleep and how deeply you stay asleep. Most experts will recommend a room temperature of 60 to 67 degrees Fahrenheit. You might also experiment with your sheets and what you actually wear to bed. Play around a bit and see what improves your sleep. You might be delightfully surprised. I'm Dr. Sanjay Gupta, helping you live a better life.
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Stained, yes, Stained with Seether, Hoobastank, and Hinder, September 24th at Mystic Lake Amphitheater. Pew, pew, pew! It's a 93X concert update. Yes, more big shows coming up. Yes, like that one, including Guns N' Roses, August 8th, Mystic Lake Amphitheater, Fear of a Dead Man, and Seven Dust. Yeah, at the Mayo Civic Center over in Mayo. Chiodos, they're going to be at Myth Live on August 14th. Five Finger Death Punch, their big 20th anniversary world tour, Mystic Lake Amphitheater, August 18th. 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

0: We didn't buy him a place to live, so we're still paying the rent. The home of the half-assed morning show. 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
1: Something takes a part of me. Something lost and never seen. Every time I start to believe, something's right and taken from me.

0: 93X tomorrow night. Yes, I know it's a big wrestling week at US Bank Stadium. Shows all over town, but we started off tomorrow. Lucha Libre, free Lucha Libre in Commons Park. We take it over, plus a big screening of Nacho Libre.
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11: How often do you stop to wonder whether you should share something that's revealing, maybe even embarrassing, with a partner, a friend, or even your boss? In her new book called Revealing, The Underrated Power of Oversharing, behavioral scientist Leslie John says doing just that can help you deepen relationships that are vital to your life. We need people to trust us in order to get things like love, friendship, and career success. That's what she told us. When you make yourself vulnerable by revealing something sensitive, it does make other people trust you. In turn, when you ask someone to reveal something about themselves, showing that interest will generally lead someone to like you more. Why? Because people like to be asked about themselves, she says. It also signals that they are discriminating and choosy, but in a good way. I'm Dr. Sanjay Gupta, helping you live a better life.
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word smoke. 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Text the word smoke. That's smoke to 651-989-9393. Here's MGK with Fred Durst. Yeah!

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3: There are lots of things you can measure to get an idea of how healthy you are at any given moment. Temperature, heart rate, blood pressure, just to name a few. But how about how healthy you will be and how long you're likely to live? According to a new study out of the University of Buffalo, two simple strength tests are pretty accurate at predicting longevity in older women. One is hand grip strength, and the other is how quickly people can stand up from a seated position without using their arms. By the way, I remember interviewing former President Jimmy Carter when he was quite old and being really impressed how he just popped out of the chair without using his arms. Not a lot of older people can actually do that. But I think the message here is that maintaining strength as you age is going to help you perform everyday activities.

0: but also help you avoid injury and stay independent. I'm Dr. Sanjay Gupta, helping you live a better life.
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4: 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There's too much riding on my mind being locked in. Play offense, not defense. If you play hard and you play the game right, nobody really gets on you. 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You hit a ball in the gap, run. 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

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Still active for you to win your way into Weird Al Yankovic on the Grandstand, Minnesota State Fair, Friday, August 28th. 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That's SMOKE to 651-989-9393. That's SMOKE to 651-989-9393. Weird Al Yankovic was in one of the funniest non-R-rated movies of all time. We'll remember it two songs from now.

0: 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Tickets active for you to win right now. 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That's smoke to 651-989-9393. Win your way into Weird Al Yankovic at the Minnesota State Fair. Weird Al was in what I think one of the funniest movies that is not R-rated, UHF, when he takes over a TV station back in the day.
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1: 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You still have time before the top of the hour. We'll do this every night this week. 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
7: A better life with Dr. Sanjay Gupta.
8: They say consistency is key, but sometimes you just got to switch it up. A new study out of Harvard School of Public Health found that varying your exercise routine could add years to your life. What exercise someone did didn't matter much. What did matter was that all the exercises together worked all the muscle groups in their body. Now, an added benefit to changing things up is it can help you push through the plateau effect. That's when your body gets so efficient at doing something that you actually stop getting better at it. And we know from previous research that specializing in any one sport at a young age can make someone actually more prone to injury. And as experts we talk to point out, even elite athletes switch up things with their workouts, making sure to target strength, cardio, flexibility, balance, and doing that every single week. I'm Dr. Sanjay Gupta, helping you live a better life.
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0: Metallica, yes, aggressive. 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Minutes away, we'll have music from Skid Row, a song about being 18 and having your whole life, you know, uprooted by something called college debt that I knew was coming, but now I'm dealing with it.
1: I had my hair done. It was a better time.
0: Whatever. New stuff now from A Perfect Circle. This is new from A Perfect Circle. 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

93X, a song now from The Warning. Yes, The Warning, a trio of sisters from Mexico who went viral on the internet covering Metallica. It's just, you know, kids. And now they are women who tell other women to stop hating on them on the internet. And dudes, too. Stop the haters. An anthem for your haters. This is called Kerosene. New from The Warning.

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0: Life with Dr. Sanjay Gupta.
1: There are lots of things you can measure to get an idea of how healthy you are at any given moment. Temperature, heart rate, blood pressure, just to name a few. But how about how healthy you will be and how long you're likely to live? According to a new study out of the University at Buffalo, two simple strength tests are pretty accurate at predicting longevity in older women. One is hand grip strength, and the other is how quickly people can stand up from a seated position without using their arms. By the way, I remember interviewing former President Jimmy Carter when he was quite old and being really impressed how he just popped out of the chair without using his arms. Not a lot of older people can actually do that. But I think the message here is that maintaining strength as you age is going to help you perform everyday activities, but also help you avoid injury and stay independent. I'm Dr. Sanjay Gupta, helping you live a better life.
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Monday. Yeah, you may have heard the Half-Assed Morning Show mention it, but you should be out there. Yes, the Half-Assed Morning Show will be out at the Brost Out Cancer event with Randy Shaver, benefiting the Randy Shaver Cancer Research and Community Fund. 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Here's Dexter and the Moonrocks.

Two songs from now. Yeah, two songs from now. A weird place in St. Paul. The weirdest places in Minnesota. I like talking about them. This one is all about lost objects. Yes, the Center for Lost Objects. We'll talk about it. Two songs from now. Here's Nine Inch Nails, a song that has

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0: of 10,000 lakes. It's something that could only happen here. It's Weird Minnesota on 93X with Kevin Callum. Yes, we go to St. Paul, where they have the Center for Lost Objects. Yes, the Center for Lost Objects is basically a resale shop for all these odd furniture items. Bearskin rugs. Oh, I don't know. How about a taxidermied squirrel carrying a pitchfork? Yes, the squirrels are seeking revenge. It's one of those weird things that is weird in Minnesota.
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The late, great Ozzy Osbourne. I'm still getting used to saying that. A year ago, we lost him. 93X, I'm Kevin. The big Ozzy Day celebrations recently had in his hometown. Someone who played with Ozzy Osbourne for years. Zach Wilde, the closest thing we have to Thor in real life. Here is his band. This is Black Label Society. New stuff from BLS. 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
1: If I were to ask you what makes for a good night's sleep, you'd probably say a dark, quiet room, not too many things on your mind. But every night when you go to get some Z's, how often do you really think about the temperature in your bedroom? Temperature may be one of the most underappreciated factors in sleep. 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We often hear about lights and screens and stress, but even modest changes in temperature and airflow can influence both how quickly you fall asleep and how deeply you stay asleep. Most experts will recommend a room temperature of 60 to 67 degrees Fahrenheit. You might also experiment with your sheets and what you actually wear to bed. Play around a bit and see what improves your sleep. You might be delightfully surprised. I'm Dr. Sanjay Gupta, helping you live a better life.

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I go to bed with the half-assed morning show. 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

93X right now. New stuff from Dayseeker, and a few minutes away, a massive, massive band that is reuniting next year. Plus, Viagra. It does more than you think it does. I'll explain.

0: Faith No More reuniting in 2027. How cool is that?
1: Yeah. Right now on 93X, we dive deep into the weird world of science. It's Weird Science with Kevin.
0: Yes, a recent scientific study has discovered that Viagra. Yes, Viagra. It has been able to help people
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0: Yeah. But now it could be a part of the fight against cancer. 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Yeah, you know those. The ones that are right next to beef jerky.
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9: Staying active every day will go a long way towards helping you live a happy, healthy, and pain-free life. And there's perhaps no movement more fundamental than walking. It reinforces the alignment, stability, and coordinated muscle activation that supports how your body moves, whether you're doing strenuous exercise or simply going about your daily life. This is according to Dana Santis, a strength and conditioning specialist. Even though you walk every day, Dana does say you can make small adjustments to immediately improve your walking mechanics. So, keep your rib cage stacked over your pelvis. 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Allow your arms to swing naturally in coordination with your legs. 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I'm Dr. Sanjay Gupta, helping you live a better life.
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93X, I'm Kevin. Oh, wow. Look at you listening so late at night with us. That's awesome. Thank you so much. Appreciate your support. You can follow us on the things. We're on the things. Are you on the things? Like the Instagram? We're at 93X Radio. That's right. We need the validation and the likes. No one's going to know we exist if we're not on the internet.

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2: A better life with Dr. Sanjay Gupta.
3: Staying active every day will go a long way towards helping you live a happy, healthy, and pain-free life. And there's perhaps no movement more fundamental than walking. It reinforces the alignment, stability, and coordinated muscle activation that supports how your body moves, whether you're doing strenuous exercise or simply going about your daily life. This is according to Dana Santis, a strength and conditioning specialist. Even though you walk every day, Dana does say you can make small adjustments to immediately improve your walking mechanics. So, keep your rib cage stacked over your pelvis. 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Allow your arms to swing naturally in coordination with your legs. Keep your gaze forward, your jaw relaxed, and then just breathe in through your nose and out through your mouth. I'm Dr. Sanjay Gupta, helping you live a better life.
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1: 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Eye of the Storm is the first brand new 5FDP since 2022.
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1: We're happy as hell to have C. Willie Miles up in here on the Tuesday show. 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
8: I don't know about you, but my social media feeds are flooded with lotions and potions and gadgets, all promising to unlock different components of longevity. But if you log off, take a step back from all the hype, you'll find that the actual keys to a longer, healthier life are hiding in plain sight. There are four of them. Number one, nutrition. The Mediterranean diet really is the gold standard. Number two, exercise. You should be getting 150 minutes of moderate intensity exercise or 75 minutes of vigorous intensity exercise every week, plus strength training and stretching. Number three, sleep. Sleep is when your body and your brain repair themselves. You should be getting 7 to 9 hours a night. And finally, number four, often gets forgotten, socialization. It's not a bonus. It's a necessity for a healthy life, finding a sense of community, purpose, and belonging. I'm Dr. Sanjay Gupta, helping you live a better life.

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2: A better life with Dr. Sanjay Gupta.
3: They say consistency is key, but sometimes you just got to switch it up. A new study out of Harvard School of Public Health found that varying your exercise routine could add years to your life. What exercise someone did didn't matter much. What did matter was that all the exercises together worked all the muscle groups in their body. Now, an added benefit to changing things up is it can help you push through the plateau effect. That's when your body gets so efficient at doing something that you actually stop getting better at it. And we know from previous research that specializing in any one sport at a young age can make someone actually more prone to injury. And as experts we talk to point out, even elite athletes switch up things with their workouts, making sure to target strength, cardio, flexibility, balance.

0: Better Life with Dr. Sanjay Gupta.
1: Should you still work out when you're injured, or should you take it easy? In most cases, one of the worst things you can do is flip the switch to be totally sedentary. That can lead to stiffness, muscle loss, even reduced coordination. Certified strength and conditioning coach Dana Santis told us, recovery is about choosing the right kind of movement at the right time. That means maybe working with someone like a physical therapist to harness movement as medicine. You'll need to prioritize controlled, high-quality movement over intensity, staying within pain-free or at least low symptom ranges of motion. 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And as with any exercise, paying extra attention to your breath, your alignment, and your form, that's going to help you reach your goals faster. Take it slow. 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I'm Dr. Sanjay Gupta, helping you live a better life.
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6: How often do you stop to wonder whether you should share something that's revealing, maybe even embarrassing, with a partner, a friend, or even your boss? In her new book called Revealing, The Underrated Power of Oversharing, behavioral scientist Leslie John says doing just that can help you deepen relationships that are vital to your life. We need people to trust us in order to get things like love, friendship, and career success. That's what she told us. When you make yourself vulnerable by revealing something sensitive, it does make other people trust you. In turn, when you ask someone to reveal something about themselves, showing that interest will generally lead someone to like you more. Why? Because people like to be asked about themselves, she says. It also signals that they are discriminating and choosy, but in a good way. I'm Dr. Sanjay Gupta, helping you live a better life.
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8: I don't know about you, but my social media feeds are flooded with lotions and potions and gadgets, all promising to unlock different components of longevity. But if you log off, take a step back from all the hype, you'll find that the actual keys to a longer, healthier life are hiding in plain sight. There are four of them. Number one, nutrition. The Mediterranean diet really is the gold standard. Number two, exercise. You should be getting 150 minutes of moderate intensity exercise or 75 minutes of vigorous intensity exercise every week, plus strength training and stretching. Number three, sleep. Sleep is when your body and your brain repair themselves. You should be getting 7 to 9 hours a night. And finally, number four, often gets forgotten, socialization. It's not a bonus. It's a necessity for a healthy life, finding a sense of community, purpose, and belonging. I'm Dr. Sanjay Gupta, helping you live a better life.
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0: Two. Like all BLS songs, it started with a single riff, which tells Zakk where he wants to go.
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You've been pranking us on it for years. 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And no, we can't see your nudie photos. What?

0: The Hammer Alley Podcast, an 80s flashback mockumentary. How did they go from top of the rock to rock bottom?
1: Denver, you are the greatest crowd we've ever had. And I'm not just saying that because it's written down here on the set list by the monitor.
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1: How often do you stop to wonder whether you should share something that's revealing, maybe even embarrassing, with a partner, a friend, or even your boss? In her new book called Revealing, The Underrated Power of Oversharing, behavioral scientist Leslie John says doing just that can help you deepen relationships that are vital to your life. We need people to trust us in order to get things like love, friendship, and career success. That's what she told us. When you make yourself vulnerable by revealing something sensitive, it does make other people trust you. In turn, when you ask someone to reveal something about themselves, showing that interest will generally lead someone to like you more. Why? Because people like to be asked about themselves, she says. It also signals that they are discriminating and choosy, but in a good way. I'm Dr. Sanjay Gupta, helping you live a better life.
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7: How often do you stop to wonder whether you should share something that's revealing, maybe even embarrassing, with a partner, a friend, or even your boss? In her new book called Revealing, The Underrated Power of Oversharing, behavioral scientist Leslie John says doing just that can help you deepen relationships that are vital to your life. We need people to trust us in order to get things like love, friendship, and career success. That's what she told us. When you make yourself vulnerable by revealing something sensitive, it does make other people trust you. In turn, when you ask someone to reveal something about themselves, showing that interest will generally lead someone to like you more. Why? Because people like to be asked about themselves, she says. It also signals that they are discriminating and choosy, but in a good way. I'm Dr. Sanjay Gupta, helping you live a better life.
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0: Kerosene was written by all three sisters in the band.
1: Two.
0: The song is a diss to copycat bands who've ripped off The Warning over the years.
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2: A better life with Dr. Sanjay Gupta.
3: They say consistency is key, but sometimes you just gotta switch it up. A new study out of Harvard School of Public Health found that varying your exercise routine could add years to your life. What exercise someone did didn't matter much. What did matter was that all the exercises together worked all the muscle groups in their body. Now, an added benefit to changing things up is it can help you push through the plateau effect. That's when your body gets so efficient at doing something that you actually stop getting better at it. And we know from previous research that specializing in any one sport at a young age can make someone actually more prone to injury. And as experts we talk to point out, even elite athletes switch up things with their workouts, making sure to target strength, cardio, flexibility, balance, and doing that every single week. I'm Dr. Sanjay Gupta, helping you live a better life.
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1: 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A man who just told us off air spent yesterday golfing.
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9: I don't know about you, but my social media feeds are flooded with lotions and potions and gadgets, all promising to unlock different components of longevity. But if you log off, take a step back from all the hype, you'll find that the actual keys to a longer, healthier life are hiding in plain sight. There are four of them. Number one, nutrition. The Mediterranean diet really is the gold standard. Number two, exercise. You should be getting 150 minutes of moderate intensity exercise or 75 minutes of vigorous intensity exercise every week, plus strength training and stretching. Number three, sleep. Sleep is when your body and your brain repair themselves. You should be getting 7 to 9 hours a night. And finally, number four, often gets forgotten, socialization. It's not a bonus. It's a necessity for a healthy life, finding a sense of community, purpose, and belonging. I'm Dr. Sanjay Gupta, helping you live a better life.
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3: Should you still work out when you're injured, or should you take it easy? 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That can lead to stiffness, muscle loss, even reduced coordination. Certified strength and conditioning coach Dana Santos told us, recovery is about choosing the right kind of movement at the right time. 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I'm Dr. Sanjay Gupta, helping you live a better life.

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1: A better life with Dr. Sanjay Gupta.
2: How often do you stop to wonder whether you should share something that's revealing, maybe even embarrassing, with a partner, a friend, or even your boss? In her new book called Revealing, The Underrated Power of Oversharing, behavioral scientist Leslie John says doing just that can help you deepen relationships that are vital to your life. We need people to trust us in order to get things like love, friendship, and career success. That's what she told us. When you make yourself vulnerable by revealing something sensitive, it does make other people trust you. In turn, when you ask someone to reveal something about themselves, showing that interest will generally lead someone to like you more. Why? Because people like to be asked about themselves, she says. It also signals that they are discriminating and choosy, but in a good way. I'm Dr. Sanjay Gupta, helping you live a better life.

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2: I don't know about you, but my social media feeds are flooded with lotions and potions and gadgets, all promising to unlock different components of longevity. But if you log off, take a step back from all the hype, you'll find that the actual keys to a longer, healthier life are hiding in plain sight. There are four of them. Number one, nutrition. The Mediterranean diet really is the gold standard. Number two, exercise. You should be getting 150 minutes of moderate intensity exercise or 75 minutes of vigorous intensity exercise every week, plus strength training and stretching. Number three, sleep. Sleep is when your body and your brain repair themselves. You should be getting 7 to 9 hours a night. And finally, number four, often gets forgotten, socialization. It's not a bonus. It's a necessity for a healthy life, finding a sense of community, purpose, and belonging. I'm Dr. Sanjay Gupta, helping you live a better life.
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0: Thanks for sticking around through that necessary evil. 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

0: It's Wednesday. I wish to God I could tell you different, but that would be a lie. It's Wednesday. But that doesn't change at all how we feel about you. Welcome to the effing, to the show. Cubby knows this. We're kicking it SummerSlam style all week. WWE SummerSlam cuts loose on all of us Saturday and Sunday over there at the new Metrodome. And as we've noted before here on the program, there are events going on all week. Tonight is certainly a highlight, in my opinion. It's Nacho Libre night in Minneapolis. And 93X is all over this pig. Nacho Libre, one of my favorite movies.
1: Oh, I know you liked it. I didn't know it was one of your favorites.
0: Oh, absolutely.
1: Really?
0: I could watch it every day. Jack Black is straight up brilliant.
2: Nacho!
1: I don't want to make you mad, but I have yet to see it. I'm going to put that on a list right now, or maybe I can get to that this weekend.
0: I ain't mad at you. I would love for you to experience
1: I didn't think it looked all that good.
0: But it doesn't look good. It doesn't look good at all, but
1: Nacho
0: it is.
1: Libre.
0: Jack Black is brilliant as Ignacio, otherwise known as Nacho Libre. So tonight, 93X is involved. Come on down. Downtown Minneapolis. What do they call the joint? The Commons?
3: Yeah, the big park outside the new Metrodome.
0: Okay, I have yet to experience the Commons.
1: I have not been there either.
0: Okay, so there you go. I wasn't aware of that. Thank you, Dana. So it's some kind of a park right out front the new Metrodome. Don't mistake it with the old one.
3: That one's not there anymore.
1: Since when?
3: No,
0: it's gone.
3: Still devastating to me. We must rebuild.
0: Join 93X tonight at the Commons for Nacho Libre night. Going to be a beautiful night. So here's the deal: live Lucha Libre wrestling tonight at the Commons. That starts at 6 o'clock. They'll be putting on a show. Flipping around, this and that, top rope type stuff. Josh, they defy gravity. They defy logic. The Lucha Libre style wrestlers. And then
1: I like that kind of stuff.
0: Oh yeah, you're a slight character. If you gained some sense of athletic ability and rhythm, you could be a Libre, Lucha Libre wrestler.
1: Do you think I could pull off a 619?
0: Hell yes.
1: With enough practice?
0: Booyaka. You could pull off a 6 o'clock. There'll be some live Lucha Libre wrestling, followed by a free outdoor showing of Nacho Libre at sunset.
1: You know, it's funny you bring up the athleticism. I had a dream last night where I don't know why I had this dream, and I never remember them, but this one was memorable because I dominated at every sport.
0: You did.
1: I've never had a dream like that. I have no idea why I had it, but we were just kind of messing around here, and you were proud of me for one of the first times ever because I dominated at every single thing we did to the point where we keep throwing out more and more challenges.
0: You were showing off your athletic ability right here at the radio station.
1: Yeah, but it was weird, you know, one of those where all of a sudden it's the radio station, but for some reason we have a practice football field in the backyard.
0: Sure.
1: Or in the back of the building here.
4: Sounds cool.
0: And in your dream, I was quite proud of your accomplishment.
1: By the way, I threw a dime to Justin Jefferson was in the dream. I threw a dime to Justin Jefferson at 50 yards.
0: A dime?
1: Yeah. Right there. Right in the basket.
0: Hey, this ought to be cool tonight. I love the movie. I love the idea of live wrestling. Right down there in the middle of the city. There'll be something or another to eat and a couple of cold drinks available. What does this say? For purchase? Oh, I thought it said online. food and drink available for purchase on site is how they say it. A lot of folks, Josh, I think tonight will be driving home from that event singing the Encarnacion song.
1: I bet you're right. I've been.
0: Is she a hot number? You haven't seen the movie.
1: No.
0: She's a hot ticket.
1: Oh, so it's a woman.
0: Encarnacion?
1: I just figured it was like one of the fellow wrestlers.
0: Oh, no, that's Nacho's love interest.
1: Get out of here.
0: In the movie. They'll be driving home singing the Encarnacion song. That should be cool. Absolutely a great idea.
1: I feel a fool. I've been to the new Metrodome many, many times, mm-hmm. only for two preseason Vikings games. Otherwise, it's Monster Jam.
0: Ooh, the preseason game.
1: Home
0: yeah.
1: and Garden shows.
3: That's the good stuff right there.
0: Yeah.
1: Youth football. That's about it.
0: Okay.
1: But I've never seen the Commons.
0: I didn't know it existed.
1: Neither, is it brand new? Or please tell me it's new so I don't feel like a fool. I've been there several times.
2: I'm thinking of like what it is, and I mean, correct me if I'm wrong, Dana. It's not really like a park, right? It's just like this open area.
3: Yeah, it's an open area, I guess, yeah. is a better way to describe it.
0: No, Cubby, you're not alone. I've been to that joint a few times. I wasn't aware of the Commons. It sounds wonderful and a perfect setting for Nacho Libre night.
2: Dana, is that the place where they just put up like some tents during like when there's a Vikings game? They have like some tents over there.
3: Yeah.
2: Mm-hmm. Yeah, all right. Yeah, that's not a park. That's crazy that they call that a park.
1: We're awful liberal.
2: Here's this concrete slab that there's maybe a little bit of grass every now and then. But that's so funny.
1: Well, good. I'm glad that I didn't completely miss this very obvious commons area.
2: That'd be awesome. There's just like a huge park in the middle of the downtown like that. I'd love that.
1: Well, that's a cool event, and I'm glad they're bringing in the luchador wrestling. If this derails everything, I was going to ask if you guys knew. Dana, I know how plugged in you are to this kind of thing, especially local wrestling. Are these local guys, or are they bringing in, is this like the WWE minor leagues or whatever you call
0: it? I have no idea.
3: Yeah, I'm not too sure on this one. I know it, I don't think it's local guys, but... Yeah, no, I first heard about it yesterday afternoon or yesterday morning, I believe. So, it's awesome, though. I love all the events that are happening. There's going to be a Danhausen ice cream truck going around town starting tomorrow all weekend long.
1: That's awesome.
3: Yeah, like a giant. It's like the size of like a semi, basically.
0: So do I order a vanilla Heisen or a chocolate Heisen? Hausen, right?
3: It sounds like you
0: see where I'm going with that?
3: Yeah, you go up to the truck, and what I guess they're going to have is they're going to have a wheel, and you spin it, and you either land on a very nice or a very evil treat.
0: Oh, it's 50-50.
3: Yeah. And it's got his face on the, like the front of the thing. It looks a little offsetting because of how large it is, but it's going to be a lot of fun.
0: There you effing go. All right. And more events to come. We'll keep you posted before the week is out.
1: So I'm trying to find...
0: Tomorrow there are tryouts, Josh. I was telling you about this a couple of days ago. Tomorrow there is some form of WWE tryout in town. You might want to get yourself prepared.
1: Me? I don't think I could do it.
0: Well, I think you could.
3: I think you'd be great.
1: I'd love to try.
3: You had that dream. You're the best quarterback of all time. Yeah. Let's go see you put that 619 to realization.
1: Amongst many other sports I dominated in, yes. in that particular dream.
0: You were
1: I'd
0: saying.
1: Like to have some Hausen Dazs or whatever he brings around with some of that ice cream. I got to see if there's online, if there's a place. There's got to be a, where it'll say, hey, here's all the different places you can find.
3: The truck, yeah. Mm-hmm. Let me look it up quickly.
1: Does it show up specifically on my block? Otherwise, I can't make it.
3: Probably not, no.
1: Don't really like leaving the house too much.
3: I know you don't.
0: You know, the ice cream man's been swinging up and down my neighborhood this summer.
1: Is it a regular time? Because we got a guy, and I can't figure it out. He's keeping us on our toes. It's different times of day, different days.
0: I guess I haven't paid attention to what time of day it's been, but just I haven't seen the neighborhood ice cream man in a couple of years, but this summer he's been making the rounds up and down my block.
1: Question.
0: Yes.
1: I'm not even a sweets guy, but I think just the memories of a kid, anytime I hear the song, I get excited.
3: Of course.
1: And I almost call my mom and ask if she has any change. I get so pumped. Even though I've never, I mean, when we've got a lot of kids in the neighborhood and they swarm the guy when he shows up, but I haven't, I'm trying to remember the last time I got something from an ice cream.
0: I didn't approach the peckerhead. I was feeling a little too lazy to go running out the front door for the ice cream man.
1: But would you feel weird as an adult?
0: Not at all.
1: See, I don't think I would either.
0: If I would have had a little gas in the tank, I would have, but I was just, I think I was sitting in a chair and I had nothing left that particular day. I'll just tell you this much, Ashley, before you pop off. What I did notice, the selections are deep and wide. This dude, I could just tell by watching him go by. He's got the menu on the side of the truck. It looked like he had every damn thing.
2: Yeah, that's what I Was wondering if they still have like the same things they had when I was a kid.
4: And the
2: crappy SpongeBob popsicle ice cream thing where the eyes are never in the right place.
3: Yeah, they're kind of melting off by the time you get it.
2: Yeah, every time you open it, like I remember thinking, oh God, that's creepy.
0: Yeah, the character was never quite as it was presented on the menu.
2: No. Oh, but they were so good.
0: Ashley, next time he rolls through, I'm going to hobble my way out and find out what gives. I'm sure he has everything from that crappy SpongeBob sickle all the way to here and there and back.
3: Speaking of the ice cream, man, have you guys ever heard of the strategy that some parents have used where they say if the ice cream truck is playing music, that means they're out of ice cream?
1: Oh, yeah, I've heard that.
0: Oh, yeah.
1: God, this guy, he never stocks up.
3: Oh, man, he always runs out right when he comes down the street.
1: The SpongeBob popsicle or whatever it is still around, Ashley.
2: Awesome. I need to get some of those.
0: Oh,
1: those are
0: man.
1: Pretty good.
2: And they don't, I imagine they just don't hit the same if you go and, like, buy your own box online.
1: Probably
2: it's gotta
1: not.
2: Be, it's got to be from the sketchy ice cream jar.
3: Yeah, it's got to be slightly melted.
1: Yeah, and you got to kind of worry about being kidnapped.
2: Yeah.
1: It's like, not the same when you go to Quick Trip.
2: Yeah, the one that used to be around my neighborhood when I was a kid, that dude definitely sold drugs. No doubt in my mind.
1: Oh, you know, I never even considered that. What a perfect ruse. Yeah, and I wonder what the code was. What you'd be ordering if you're going to get some drugs instead of a bomb pop.
0: Hey, here's a listener by the name of Mark, otherwise known as Magic Playing Machinist Jesus, who said he just heard Dave Roth sing the Ice Cream Man song yesterday on the Power Loon.
1: Oh, really? I love the Power Loon. And I like that they just play a loon sound effect every once in a while.
2: That is sweet.
0: Gonna put my banana in Dixie cups. Is a line from David Lee Roth and Van Halen's 1978 single, Ice Cream Man. Did you know he talked about putting his banana in Dixie cups?
1: No, I've heard the song so many times, I never heard that. I one of these days, I have to listen to lyrics. That's
0: you just
1: gross.
0: Have no idea what you're hearing.
1: No, there's
0: when you
1: times,
0: listen to a song.
1: Like, I'll hear a song that's been out for 30 years and somebody will be singing along or something. I'm like, oh, that's foul. I had no idea that was in the song.
0: I got one for the ladies. Summertime's here, babe. Need something to keep you cool.
2: I was confused for a second because I know an ice cream song that, like, I can't even sing on air because it's, like, so dark and disturbing. And I was like, why was he singing that
0: dark
2: song?
0: And disturbing or loaded with sexual innuendo?
2: Dark and disturbing.
0: So it's about an evil ice cream man?
2: Yeah.
0: Oh, I got to hear this song. Who is this?
2: I'll have to sing it to you off of air.
0: That's
2: off
0: not,
2: air.
0: It's not King Diamond, is it? You know, no. I'm terrified of King Diamond. Did no. he sing it?
2: It's like some stupid song that, I don't know.
0: Print
2: it's from,
0: me off
2: like,
0: the lyrics
2: my
0: real
2: childhood.
0: Quick.
2: Okay.
1: Is it called Ice Cream Man?
2: I'll probably have to write it down because I don't even know if it's like a legit thing or if it was just like me and my brother making it up when we were kids.
0: Print off the lyrics. I've never heard an evil ice cream man song, and now I'm deeply intrigued. Hey, Bullet Club Jesus texted in and said, speaking of food trucks and wrestlers, what about ODB? He says, did you know about ODB's food truck? ODB, are you guys familiar?
3: Oh, you know me.
2: Oh.
0: No, so you don't know ODB?
3: Old Dirty Bastard?
0: No. Female local wrestler. Known her for years. One Dirty Bitch, I think, is what ODB stood for. She's been everywhere and wrestled on, you name it. My fondest memories of ODB come from TNA Wrestling. TNA Wrestling, Jeff Jarrett's company.
3: Mm-hmm.
0: So what did Bullet Club Jesus say? ODB's food truck, will that be around? I haven't seen her in a while. Haven't talked to her in a while. I got to know her a little bit over the years. She actually went to school, grew up with one of my ex-girlfriends. I don't know if she's still in the business, but absolutely I was familiar with, and I used to see ODB's food trucks all over town, and I hope she's doing wonderfully. I wish her the best. It's been a while. So Bullet
1: That's
0: Club,
1: cool.
0: I wish I could answer the question for you, but I don't know.
1: Did you say food trucks?
0: I believe there was more than one.
1: Oh, cool.
0: Yeah. Yeah.
1: I wonder if that's fun. Like, I drive by a parking lot that must be a popular place to park those food trucks, and I don't know, they just seem like they'd be kind of cool to have something like that.
2: It looks like it could be a lot of fun.
0: North Metro people, you guys know ODB more than anybody else. She's a North Metro gal. Okay, ooh. Ashley has written down the lyrics to this evil ice cream man song that you used to listen to when you were a kid, you said?
2: I don't remember ever hearing it anywhere other than, like, coming out of, like, my brother and his buddy's mouth. Like, that
0: okay,
2: was
0: okay, so it was a popular rap song? Or
2: I honestly have no idea.
0: You don't have any memory of the genre?
2: Nope. It just stuck with me.
1: Are you able to say the lyrics? Because maybe I could type them as you read them.
0: I mean, it's really... I'll just give you the first lyric here, because I don't think we should go any further than just the first line. Ashley claims in this song, the singer, rapper, whoever it is, says, "I am the ice cream man running over fat kids with my van."
2: It goes like, "I am the ice cream man running over fat kids with my van."
0: So you don't have any memory if this was a legit single or like a evil nursery rhyme, yeah. Or you don't know?
2: Probably, I think it was more of like a nursery rhyme type route.
1: Like, oh, yeah, okay. I see it here.
0: What were some of the old, you know, kind of scary, dirty nursery rhymes we used to... Well, we got to... What's the word I'm looking for, Josh? We got to do our own research on this. I have to find out all about this evil ice cream man song. Here are people texting in who...
1: Jeez.
2: Who, yeah. Now you know why I didn't want to say that.
1: I'm reading the lyrics here.
0: Here are a few people. The lyrics are pretty bad.
1: Yeah, that's evil.
0: Before the show's over, I need to know all the background on this. Like, was it a real single? Was it just a nursery rhyme that kids were afraid of from Ashley's generation or where this came from? But people are texting in that know a thing or two about ODB's food truck. No longer Mopar Jesus said she's been at the brewery in Pine City a few times and says that she is a nice lady.
3: Yeah, I found it. I found it online. ODB's meet and greet. Meat spelled M-E-A-T.
0: Right.
1: Cool.
3: Mm-hmm. Yeah, it looks great.
0: Oh, yeah. She was one of the top performers there on TNA for years.
1: We had her in studio once or twice.
0: You may be right. I can't quite remember exactly, but...
3: Yeah, the website even has an endorsement from the hardcore legend himself, Mick Foley.
0: Word.
1: Moose Nuts Jesus has checked in on his experience with the ice cream man. He said the ice cream truck guy in his neighborhood... got caught jacking it in the van. Oh, come on, man. Find another place.
0: Now that's how
2: you assume. I don't know.
0: That's how you go to jail.
1: Yeah, you should. That's for sure.
0: And others are texting and saying they remember this song. But still, I want to get to the ground floor on this.
2: Yeah, someone, Stoned Pirate Jesus, said it's one of those sayings you learn when you're riding the public school bus.
1: Sure.
2: Yes. 100%.
1: Is it to the tune of Iron Man from Black Sabbath? Okay, that's what it's saying online.
0: I'm the ice cream man running over fat kids in my van. It's just like that?
2: Yep. And it's bad because, I mean, you know the lyrics, and clearly some of the listeners do. I catch myself, like, because when I'm changing my son's diaper, he's a maniac, and so I try to come up with something to do to distract him, and I sing that song to him sometimes.
0: And people are texting in saying, dirty nursery rhymes, you mean like Andrew Dice Clay? Well, no. I mean, I loved all of Dice's old nursery rhymes. I knew them all by heart. I was such a big Dice fan when I was a 17, 18-year-old kid. I was thinking more along the lines of, you know, those kind of silly, half-dirty songs we would sing on the bus, and like Josh, when you're sliding down the slide and your balls collide, that's called a rupture.
1: Yep.
0: The stupid things, the little poems we used to rap back and forth at each other when we were grade school kids.
1: Yeah, there's some that, thinking back, were absolutely awful, but at the time, you don't really think about it too much.
0: I can't think of any others.
1: I know we got in trouble a few times where, like, they'd pull us into an assembly and say, "Hey, the bus driver mentioned they've heard this song, or, you know, a time or two.
0: Do you recall that?
1: Here's what it means." Ah, yeah, but I'm kind of scared to say them now.
0: Write it down for me.
1: Let's see, because I can't fully remember.
0: Even you little Catholic kids were singing these songs.
1: Yeah, not really. No way. The older kids taught them to you, and you start singing them, and then maybe a parent or a teacher's like, "Do you have any idea what that means?" Like,
0: see,
1: no.
0: You know, a few minutes ago, I was referencing Van Halen, Ice Cream Man. And Josh, who, for whatever reason, you're a musical person, you know how to play the guitar, you know. But for whatever reason, it's not in your wiring to follow lyrics at all. You have no idea the lyrics. Even in some of your favorite songs, you don't know the lyrics.
1: Not at all.
0: So I was just referencing, you know, Ice Cream Man. Dave makes that sexually suggestive comment in the song where he says, "I'm going to put my banana in Dixie cups." I got in trouble a couple of times on the grade school playground by swinging on the swing set and singing Kiss lyrics that I wasn't totally sure what they meant, but they were filthy.
2: It's so cute thinking of you doing that.
0: Even as
3: a little Kiss t-shirt on.
0: Even as a 5-6-year-old, 7-year-old kid, I loved Kiss, and I knew the lyrics to all their songs. One of them that I remember getting in trouble for was I'm swinging on the swing set, and I was singing an old Kiss song from 1976 called Take Me, where the opening line is, put your hand in my pocket and grab onto my rocket.
2: Yeah, probably shouldn't be singing that on the playground.
1: No, when you're a kid, you don't know.
3: No, of course not.
0: Baby, gotta know. Do you want to go?
2: Little Nick is probably thinking, like, he adds an actual rocket, like a toy.
0: Okay, Josh wrote down this here song from when he was a little kid that you got in trouble
1: remember all. I remember some of the lyrics, but I remember us getting into a lot of trouble for that.
0: Yes, I have very vague memories, but I do remember there was a filthy, disgusting, at least grade school level, filthy, disgusting edition or rendition of On Top of Old Smokey, but I can't go any further than the opening line.
1: Yeah, I remember it was like, On Top of Old Smokey, all covered in blood.
0: Yeah,
1: and I don't remember all the lyrics, but I remember like that one we got reamed out for pretty good, so it must have been pretty bad.
3: I remember a nursery rhyme we used to do that the DARE teachers, the drug teachers, didn't appreciate. It went something like this, like, marijuana, marijuana, LSD, LSD, Betty Crocker's making it, everybody's taking it, why can't we, why can't we?
2: Oh my gosh, I love that, Dana.
0: Never heard that one. It's funny, generationally, these songs come and go.
3: Yeah, exactly.
0: So by the time you came up with that one, hell, I was long gone.
1: Wisco male nurse Jesus said his mom worked at the front office, office of the school. Apparently, he got time out once, and he had to call her to let her know why. It was because he got all the kids singing Milk, Milk, Lemonade, Round the Corner, Chocolate's Made.
2: Oh,
1: yeah, we say
2: gosh.
1: Round the Corner, Fudge is Made. Yeah, yeah. I remember that one.
2: I know. Do you remember, like, the day you realized what that meant?
1: I knew right away because we had, like, hand motions. You'd point to the areas where things were being produced.
2: I had no idea. And then it just hit me one day. I was like, oh, that's terrible.
1: You guys didn't have the hand motions?
2: No.
3: This song is not about refreshing lemonade and a delicious chocolate treat at all.
1: Yeah, all right, like this, Ashley. Milk, milk, lemonade, round the corner, fudge.
2: That's pretty clear.
0: I remember that one. Jingle balls. No, pardon me. Jingle bells, Batman smells, Robin laid an egg, that whole gimmick. Well, yeah, when we were effing around on our grade school playground, I remember this one. And I'm sure with text messages, people are texting in all the little dirty crap they used to sing back and forth to each other as grade school kids. And I'm sure many more will come back to mind. But right now I'm having a difficult time. I do remember one little, it wasn't a song as far as I can remember. It was just this little slogan that people would, that kids in my grade school would holler back and forth at each other. And it was this. Incest is best. Put your sister to the test.
1: Oh Jesus.
0: I don't remember where that came from or who said it first or why we would holler it back and forth to each other, but I remember it being a thing.
1: Gosh, yeah, it reminds me, there's some, like, you'd hear military chants, like, I don't know, but it's been said, and then something something terrible would follow. Oh, yeah, now that's kind of bringing back some of those, and we would say those as loud as possible.
0: Yeah.
1: Have you heard that particular one?
0: Well, I remember, give me the opening line again.
1: I don't know, but it's been said.
0: I don't know, but I've been told.
1: Yeah, that was the other one. You kind of changed it up.
0: Blankety blank is mighty cold.
1: Yeah.
0: What was, you don't know, but it's been said.
1: Yeah.
0: Something about
4: let me know
0: head?
4: If you can say this.
1: No.
0: Yeah, all that stuff. Nantucket. Yeah, now, I mean, all of it's coming back to me now. The old man from Nantucket.
2: That was fun.
0: Yeah, I mean, we were, you know, you're trying to fit in. You're trying to stand out. You're trying to be funny. You want to, what is this, Josh? Oh, so your slogan was, I don't know, but it's been said sex is better when blankety blank.
1: Yeah.
0: Yeah, you don't want to say
1: no,
0: that.
1: No, I don't want to say
0: nobody
1: that.
0: Wants to say
1: oh,
0: that.
1: Oh, no.
2: Oh, yeah. All right.
0: Put your hand in my pocket. Grab onto my rocket. Yeah, you had to be there. You had to. Should we get moving?
1: What do you think? I don't want to, but yeah, let's go.
0: Yeah, we might.
1: We should.
0: The stupid news report. They get uppity if we don't. Who gets uppity?
1: The salespeople. They get all uppity.
0: I'm the ice cream man. Running over fat kids with my van. We'll be
2: there's
0: back.
2: There's also like a Barney one that I knew growing up that was dark like that.
0: See, I didn't know Barney.
2: Oh, that's like, I love you, you love me, let's tie Barney to a tree.
1: Oh, shoot, I remember some of those.
3: Yeah, I do too.
1: Some of those were absolutely awful.
0: Well, people
2: Barney.
0: They turned on him after a while, didn't they?
3: They sure did.
0: They had enough of him. We'll be back in a few minutes with the stupid news.
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7: A better life with Dr. Sanjay Gupta.
8: They say consistency is key, but sometimes you just gotta switch it up. A new study out of Harvard School of Public Health found that varying your exercise routine could add years to your life. What exercise someone did didn't matter much. What did matter was that all the exercises together worked all the muscle groups in their body. Now, an added benefit to changing things up is it can help you push through the plateau effect. That's when your body gets so efficient at doing something that you actually stop getting better at it. And we know from previous research that specializing in any one sport at a young age can make someone actually more prone to injury. And as experts we talk to point out, even elite athletes switch up things with their workouts, making sure to target strength, cardio, flexibility, balance, and doing that every single week. I'm Dr. Sanjay Gupta, helping you live a better life.
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9: There's a crash in Elk River, Highway 169, southbound at 221st Avenue. That's your traffic. This is 93X.
10: Looking at the weather today, going to be mostly sunny, hot still, high about 93, but temps going to continue to drop as the week goes on. 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
7: Ah, yeah. What a crowd. We appreciate you joining us this morning. You know, earlier we got to jaw-jacking about some of the stupid, silly, overly violent and overly disgusting little rhymes and songs we used to sing or chant at each other back and forth when we were little kids, grade school kids. You got your diarrhea, cha-cha-cha, and the whole works. You got the milk lemonade and around the corner fudges made. We were going down that route, weren't we, Cubby?
8: We were.
7: Big green gobs of greasy, grimy gopher guts, the whole schmear. A lot of techs have come in. Depends on where you're from, what your favorite little dirty song was when you were a grade school kid. I've read some lyrics this morning that, number one, I can't repeat. And number two, never heard of. So it's interesting how, depending on what generation you came from and what neighborhood you were living in, there was all kinds of different types of filth being shared back and forth on the grade school playground. Of course, I can't believe I didn't have this thought when we were originally having the conversation, but that's kind of how it works. I had forgotten temporarily about the absolutely foul little chant that my squirt hockey team would holler at each other before every hockey game.
8: Yeah, I'm surprised you guys didn't get in big trouble for that.
9: Yeah.
7: You know how a hockey club, especially the young kids, they gather around the net before the game and they do some kind of a 1, 2, 3, let's go, right?
9: Yeah.
7: When I was a squirt, it was game one and one of our teammates said, well, what are we going to do for our pregame chant? You know, we're all gathered around the net, ready for game one. And we all kind of looked at each other, and it dawned on us that we really hadn't prepared for this. And when you were squirt, that's fairly important. We need to have some kind of a cool little rah-rah.
9: Yeah, you guys are slacking.
7: We realized we had gotten to game one, and we had no idea what we're going to say for our little pregame chant. And one of my teammates said, well, let's just spell this word. And it's one of the worst four-letter words you could use as a squirt hockey player or as a 85-year-old adult.
8: Yeah, that's one of the ones you don't say.
9: I love that.
7: But we spelled it out.
9: Word.
7: We went blank, blank, one, two, three, four. We went blah, blah. We spelled it out. And then we hollered the word that we spelled.
8: You love that word, Ashley?
9: Yeah, I love using it.
8: Oh, man, there was a couple that were arguing, a friend of mine, and the guy said, you know, you're kind of acting like a, and then that word, and it upset her so much, she had an asthma attack.
7: Oh, jeez. Oh.
8: So she has a different view on that word than you. And he was trying to explain it off. Like, hey, I didn't say you are one, I said you're kind of acting like one, but that didn't go over very well at all.
7: So yeah, we would, rah, rah, rah, rah, rah, rah, rah, rah, rah, spells blank. So we would, you know, holler it. After spelling it, we would holler it out loud. And we just cracked up. We're fourth graders. We can't believe, we thought we were geniuses, by the way. There's no other hockey team in the world that's spelling this filthy four-letter word before every one of their games. We were very proud of ourselves. And I remember after maybe the third or fourth game, my mother pulling me aside after the game, and she said, what is it that you boys are saying around the net before the... And I said, oh, it's just kind of like a 1-2-3, let's go.
10: I can picture some European hockey teams using that term because they use it very freely over there.
8: Yeah, constantly.
10: Yeah, it's almost like a term of endearment.
7: Don't take that away from us. There was no other hockey team on planet Earth who has spelled that word before every game. Please don't. That was such a fond memory. Please don't take that away from me.
10: Well, I was just making a point that it's very common in Europe.
8: Like, it is weird.
10: Yeah.
8: You hear that, like, you know, watch a British movie or something, they just throw it out there.
10: Right.
8: It's like getting punched in the stomach over here. Although, you know, people are texting in, Ashley, and they agree. They like that word.
10: Yeah, a lot of people like that word. People are very fond of that
9: word.
7: What is this? Here's a listener who texted in to say, when I was a kid, I thought I came up with a cool little dirty rhyme. And he said, I guess it didn't catch on. He said he ended up biking around the campground all by himself, yelling at people to tickle his pickle for a nickel.
10: I remember that one.
7: I don't recall that one.
9: My husband just said that yesterday.
8: Did you say no?
9: Yeah, I was eating like dill pickle sunflower seeds, and he kissed me. I know, sorry, gross. And he said, tickle your pickle for a nickel or whatever. I don't know. He's weird. He's a dork.
10: I called my wife pork chop yesterday. That didn't go over very well.
8: Oh, what were you thinking?
9: That doesn't sound like, I know that doesn't mean anything bad, but it sounds like you're calling somebody fat.
10: I do get that now, but in my head, it sounded kind of endearing and cute, but she did not take it that way whatsoever.
9: Hey, pork chop.
8: Oh, man.
9: Dana.
8: Yeah, shoot, you should have known better.
10: I know. Well, I was talking about it. Like, she was going out with her mom, so I was like, oh, I'll grill some pork chops for dinner tonight. And then I just said, you're my little pork chop.
8: I'm oh,
10: like,
8: that's better than I pictured.
7: That's totally different.
8: Yeah, that's different.
9: That's better.
8: All right, you're off the hook. Because I do that kind of stuff to my wife all the time for things that make no sense.
10: Yeah, exactly. That's kind of what I had in my head.
7: It'd be totally different if he said, hey, pork chop.
8: Yeah, that's what I was picturing.
10: Pork chop, get in here and make me a sandwich.
7: Well, move your ass.
8: Yeah.
7: Get the lead out of your ass there.
8: Yeah, what you did is not bad.
10: Okay, thank you.
8: Like with my wife all the time, she'll say, oh, I think my alternator's going out. I'm like, you're an alternator, exactly. And I'd love to take you out.
7: Hey, tenderfoot.
9: Oh, I like that.
7: Hey, underpants. All right, in more adult style conversation, we were talking about tonight's Nacho Libre party. Oh, they call it the Commons. It's some kind of a gathering area there at the new Metrodome. Tonight at 6 o'clock, there's going to be live Lucha Libre wrestling, all, of course, as you might have guessed by now, in anticipation and celebration of SummerSlam taking place this weekend here in Minneapolis. So 6 o'clock tonight at the Commons, live Nacho, did I say Nacho Libre? Sorry, live Lucha Libre wrestling at 6 o'clock. And then afterwards, there's going to be a sunset showing of one of my favorite movies, Nacho Libre. Dana mentioned that, of course, there's WWE everywhere. And he heard or saw that Danhausen, WWE wrestler Danhausen, will have his food truck, ice cream truck, parked down there.
8: Dana sent me a picture of that thing.
10: It's kind of unsettling.
8: It's incredible. Yeah, that's really cool.
10: It's massive.
7: I started talking about, forgive me, because I mean, I'm well aware of Danhausen because I was following him back when he was on AEW, but I am quite unfamiliar with the newer cast of characters in television wrestling, but I am still very familiar with some of the older characters. One of my favorite wrestlers, ODB, from right here in town. Used to see her around town. Got to know her a little bit. She still has food trucks operating, and multiple people, since I brought up ODB and her food trucks, people have texted in to say she will be at Bobby and Steve's for SummerSlam Friday, Saturday, and Sunday. So if you want to hit up ODB's food trucks.
8: The Minneapolis one.
7: I'm sorry. I forget that there's multiple.
8: Mm-hmm.
7: Yes. That isn't particularly stated here in these text messages, but I imagine that would make the most sense, right?
8: Yeah, it does say Minneapolis on the flyer.
7: Oh, I didn't see a flyer.
8: Earl Hebner's going to be there.
10: Oh, no kidding?
8: The legendary TNA Hall of Famer.
7: Earl Hebner's still around?
10: I had no idea he was still alive.
7: Wow.
10: That's great.
7: Okay, so quite a few people have texted in who know ODB and know of her food trucks, and they say, go to Bobby and Steve's. And again, I apologize for being out of touch with current wrestling, but people are telling me she's still active in TNA. And I'm very happy to hear that. She and that generation that I really got dialed into a number of years ago, they put on such great shows here locally. And then once they made it to the quote-unquote big time, I'm very proud of all those local wrestlers from that generation.
8: Ashley, what would you think of this nickname from I'll Catch Up Eventually podcaster Jesus? His wife has had two C-sections, so he calls her his Ziploc bag. I'm going to guess by your reaction, you don't like that one.
7: Is that cute?
9: I'm trying to think if I would laugh at it. I could see you laughing. Yeah,
8: at that.
9: I think I'd laugh at it a couple times, but it would get old real fast. I'd be like, all right, yeah, it's not that funny anymore. It's funny once.
7: Josh and I used to know a guy who gave his wife a nickname, and she wasn't terribly pleased with it. And I can't repeat the name on the air, the nickname, because it was somewhat foul. He gave her the nickname because he found out that she was a back-to-front wiper.
10: Oh, no.
7: At any rate,
9: there's a
7: Josh,
9: lot of people out there like that, Dana.
7: What time is it, Josh?
8: 6:34.
7: Yeah, he gave her a nickname because he found... All right, today's stupid news report, the friggin' English. We're going to start with the English. What a pain in the ass. Let me tell you about the latest nonsense over that way. The little silly little cops in London, England. They're searching up and down, trying their damnedest to find a violent offender who was last seen dressed as a lobster. He was.
10: Hard to miss.
8: I can picture you dressed as a lobster, Dana.
10: I can too, actually.
8: My little pork chop.
10: So sweet of you.
7: What did I say now? Yeah. Dude was last seen dressed as a lobster. And the reason the police want to find this goofy prick is because he knocked some poor bastard smooth out a few nights ago. And the dude who got tuned up is still in really bad shape. Dude got mangled. He can't get right ever since the beating. The eyes fell out, everything. Dude with a lobster outfit on knocked this poor bastard out, and he's in tough shape. Here's where it's obvious that this here story comes from England. It says here, the violent dickhead in the lobster outfit, he cut loose with his attack at the World Darts Championship Tournament. The English will pack a damn soccer stadium to watch each other throw effing darts and lose their minds over it, believe it or not. They will.
9: Those who can't play pool, play darts.
8: I thought you guys respected dart players. You don't, huh?
9: No.
8: Really? I didn't know there was a rivalry.
7: They get in the way, Cubby, of a good game of pocket billiards. Luckily, my favorite neighborhood bar removed the dart boards, I don't know, a year ago. So those bastards are no longer in the way of real athletes.
8: Boy, there's a lot of things I need to do more, but one is go to the bar. I had no idea. I love finding out these rivalries I didn't know existed.
7: Get out of the way. Oh, did you get your 301 or whatever? Congratulations. Get out of the way.
8: It seemed like it used to be a lot more popular. Like back when I first started here, it was 20, and then when I turned 21 a few months later, everybody wanted to go play darts. That was kind of a thing. Maybe it was just in this building, but I thought it seemed like everybody was kind of into it.
7: It seems like, I think every dude, especially dudes, once they hit legal drinking age, they have a fascination with everything that goes on at the bar for a while. So you want to join the dart league. You want to join the cribbage league. You want to...
9: Join the bags league. Don't do it.
7: The modern version now is bags.
9: It's
7: a
9: trap.
7: I think when we were... Oh, they'll keep you for 6-8 months, won't they?
9: It's a trap.
7: It is.
10: And it takes forever, so your bar tab is going to be way more expensive than the initiation fee or whatever it is.
7: I think a lot of young guys, especially Josh, have that brief love affair with darts. We did. We had a dart board hanging in our basement. We would play it at the bar. We'd play it at home.
8: Always wanted one as a kid.
7: And then I grew out of it. We had mad fist fights a couple of times up at St. Cloud State over stupid, pointless... Well, I guess maybe there is a point.
8: Yep, there's sometimes.
7: But I'm not trying to be cute with that. We had mad fist fights at the bar over Dart League up at St. Cloud State University.
8: Seems like people always want to play cricket. You know, it's kind of a thing.
7: So it was.
8: I'm surprised that it's looked down upon.
7: Ashley and I are being mostly sarcastic.
9: Yeah. But there are some dart players I've came across in my life where I mean it. Like, I hate you.
7: I do think they take up too much room, and they need to get out of the way so we can shoot a game of pool. And here's the thing. Despite my slight and mostly sarcastic disdain for dart players, I'm excellent at the game. I'm absolutely built for that particular game. I can walk away from it, Josh, for 5 years, come back, and whoop your ass.
9: I'm good at cricket because I'm not that great at aiming, but I get really lucky. I don't know what the deal is, but you know, you're messing around in the bar and you're like, oh, I'm at, you know, you don't even put money into the gosh darn dartboard, but you throw a couple darts just for the heck of it. And then I'll just rip some bullseyes. And I'm like, I am a god.
7: You are.
8: Would they look down upon me if I made a little tiny crossbow and played darts that way? I think that'd be pretty sweet.
9: That would be the cutest thing in the world.
7: You and I should walk into a beer hall one night, Ashley, and mop up on these suckers and then walk out of there.
9: Yeah, I would love that. And then we can play them in pool afterwards. Like, look it, we're good at everything.
7: Then we'll
9: do.
7: Take the money they owe us and play some pool.
9: Yes.
8: Skull Bitches Jesus says they call dart players, or the darts, I guess, bitch missiles. In Farmington, they call them bitch missiles. That sounds like something you'd come up with, Ashley.
9: That's perfect.
7: I mean, again, when we were young, 21, 22-year-old guys, of course, you just want to be at the bar 24-7. So, yeah, we got involved in a dart league up at St. Cloud State. And like I said, you know, everyone's young and running hot. Got in a couple of fist fights. One of the more incredible things I've ever seen took place on a dart league night that went bad. Of course, my brother, he was always looking for a reason back then. Looking for a reason to tune somebody up. And he got into it with these fellers from the opposite dart team. Next thing you know, we walk into the men's room. My brother, with his left arm, has got one dude's neck pinned to the wall of the bathroom, and the dude's feet are kicking. Got him by the throat, pinned to the wall, and he's beating the piss out of another guy with his right arm. My brother was, what's the word in the business,
9: That's
7: Josh?
9: Awesome.
7: He was eliminated. He was...
8: They kicked him out, huh?
7: Yeah.
10: Oh, they don't let you do that?
7: They don't let you do that. All right, so back to this deal. Okay. Dude with the lobster outfit knocked somebody out. There was some kind of dumb squabble out on the sidewalk out front the building that was hosting the World Dart Championship. And Lobster Man put some other dude to sleep with one punch. He did. And the guy's still in terrible shape. So the cops are looking for him. They've released video of Lobster Man, hoping someone out there knows who the F is inside that silly costume. They want to put the guy in jail.
8: Sounds like he has it coming.
9: Yeah.
8: Cut My Heart Out Jesus doesn't think Nick could beat Ted Lasso. He doubts you.
7: I don't know who.
10: Barbecue sauce.
8: I'll tell you what, that was a great scene. I got choked up.
10: I still do every time I watch it.
7: Never saw it, but I know you guys talk about this television show.
10: It's coming back next week.
7: He's excellent at darts.
10: Yeah, he hustles a guy in darts.
8: Yeah.
10: In a very cool way.
8: Yeah, that other guy, he was a jerk.
10: He was a dick.
7: I don't know what it is, but I'm just, I was made for that game.
8: What's stripper darts?
7: Don't know.
9: Yeah, never heard of that. I guess I've played strip darts before. Where I don't even remember the rules, but clothes came off.
10: Sure.
9: Yeah.
10: That's usually the point.
9: Yeah, that's the whole.
10: Like strip Mario Kart.
8: I have to ask you a question on that in a second, but are stripper darts, like, is that a name for nipples? Is that the joke here?
9: Let's go with it. Yeah?
7: Let's go with it. We always call them party darts.
8: Yeah, I've heard party darts. How naked did people get, Ashley, in this thing?
9: It was just me and the dude I was seeing at the time, and we were in his house, so about as naked as you could possibly get.
8: Now, do you start with actual clothes, or do you I'm taking off my bracelet, and then my sock, and then my other sock?
9: No, that doesn't count.
8: Like, shirt's gone.
9: Socks don't even count.
7: Wait a minute, are these teams of dart players who were getting naked, or this is a one-on-one type of
8: one-on-one?
7: It's
8: just her and her boyfriend.
7: Oh, Here's a guy who texted in to say there was a bar years ago where you could play blow darts.
8: Dude, that's awesome.
10: That sounds fun.
9: What?
7: Yeah, blow darts.
8: I could see myself accidentally inhaling too hard right there on the tube or whatever and swallowing
10: just
8: a dart.
10: Make a fool out of yourself in front of everybody.
7: We got Cubby in the corner getting a Heimlich maneuver because he inhaled a dart. How about some straight-up heroics for you here as we continue on with the Stupid News Report? 14-year-old kid out there in Montana used his... Oh, you guys just said something about Ted Lasso. Here's a 14-year-old kid out there in Montana who used his lasso and rodeo skill set. Now, there's something I admit that I am not built for.
9: That's so cool.
8: I would love to have some rodeo skills.
7: The kid used his rodeo skill set to save a drowning man. This 14-year-old kid goes by the name of Jory. The other day, Jory was visiting his grandparents near something called the Yellowstone River in Montana. Jory had his lariat so he could practice his roping skills. He'd been learning how to operate that damn thing for a year or so, and he brought it everywhere he went. So he's just effing off there at the campground on the Yellowstone River, and he's whipping around his lasso, his lariat, and he hears someone hollering from the river. Jory said he looked out into the water, and there was a dude floating, just hanging on to a cooler. What happened was, a raft carrying four people had just gone under a bridge, but on the way through, they crashed into a pillar, and that knocked every damn last one of them into the drink. Three of them made it to shore, but the fourth was that poor dick I was telling you about, who was just barely hanging on to a beer cooler. And he's whipping down the river like Burt Reynolds in The Deliverance. But that 14-year-old kid, Jory, he had his lariat, and he let her buck. Like I said, he'd been practicing. He ran into the shallower part of the river. He got about ass deep. He fired his lasso at the cooler dude, and he roped his carcass on the first try and reeled him into shore.
8: Isn't that that'd be like a dream, right? When you're learning how to lasso, you just kind of hope someday you can rescue someone from a river hanging onto a cooler?
7: I suppose.
9: Yeah.
7: Yeah.
8: That would come to mind.
7: You'd probably dream of a heroic scenario, yeah. Sure. Next thing you know, here come the cops and whatnot. Cooler dude was all right. Jory's family, they're proud as hell. They say he's a good kid, aside from the incident. Yeah, I wish I could...
8: Tried it a few times.
7: I wish I could run that lasso. You did?
8: Yeah.
7: Well, where did you have the opportunity to try something?
8: We used a jump rope, so not like an actual rope.
7: Oh!
8: I didn't have the arm strength.
7: I thought maybe you went to cowboy camp as a 9-year-old or something.
8: No,
7: like
8: but
7: that.
8: I did go to an archery day camp with the local park.
9: Sick.
8: And we used like real everything. It wasn't plastic or anything. Back in the day, you know, they didn't care about our safety.
7: Yeah, archery.
8: That was a lot of fun. That was really cool.
7: I thought it was.
8: I felt like Robin Hood.
7: I hated it.
8: What didn't you like about it?
7: This is boring. We had it in gym class, and I hated it.
8: Oh, you guys did it at school?
7: Yeah.
8: Yeah. Real bows and arrows?
7: I mean, I guess, Josh, what it was, yes. Yes, we had the real bows and arrows, which I didn't understand. Why are we... I mean, I knew my shortcomings, and I certainly knew there were a few of my classmates who were even dumber than I was. And I kept wondering, why are we all armed right now in this as 12-year-olds? This
9: doesn't sound safe.
7: Josh, maybe I shouldn't say. I guess the reason why I hated it is because I was 12 and I would have much rather been playing football or softball or baseball. You know, see what I'm saying?
8: That wasn't, yeah, your favorite unit in gym.
7: Right. I thought I would much rather be playing another game. So. All right. There was Lobster Man a little earlier here this morning. How about Spider-Man? Spider-Man to the damn rescue. Here's a video that's going, you know, round and round like they do. If you only saw the video with no context at all, you might believe that Spider-Man is real. And he drives a Jeep Wrangler. And he's currently living in Little Rock, Arkansas. The truth is, a 20-year-old feller by the name of Christopher, not Peter Parker, Christopher, he was on his way home from work in his Jeep Wrangler when something unexpected happened. Christopher works at a trampoline park.
9: Sweet.
10: I don't know why I thought that was so funny.
8: You just weren't expecting.
10: No, exactly.
7: A friend of mine brought his kids to one of those trampoline parks where they have trampolines and they have go-karts and they have laser tag and they have a basketball court. And he said it was the most exhausting 3 hours of his entire life.
8: Oh, yeah.
7: He said he must have lost 20 pounds just sweating, just surrounded by rabid eight-year-olds running around doing all the other.
9: Hell yeah.
7: Anyway.
8: We've got a trampoline. It doesn't have all that other stuff, but a trampoline park by us, and it's exhausting.
10: Oh, it is. I went there once.
8: Same one by us?
10: Yeah. Me and a date went, and we just thought, like, oh, it'll be fun. Let's go bounce on the trampolines. Like 3 minutes, we're like, okay, my legs are exhausted.
9: It's so exhausting, dude.
7: So Christopher is on his way home from work. He works at a trampoline park. And on this, which is, I'm sure, wall-to-wall kids. On this particular day, to go along with a superhero-themed event at the trampoline park, Christopher was dressed like full-on Spider-Man's. The red and white skin tight outfit, the mask, the whole schmear. Now, why Christopher still had the Spidey suit on, including the mask, while driving home, I couldn't tell you. I'm guessing he was just having fun with the bit. Maybe he was stoned. I don't know.
8: I was going to be impressed with his self-esteem because I'd be too self-conscious. I certainly would change before I got in the car on the way home.
7: You wouldn't.
8: For fear if anybody saw me dressed as Spider-Man.
7: But how the hell would they know who you are with the thing on, with the mask on? So what do you care? You know what I mean?
8: Well, I'd still feel pretty silly.
7: You would. Anyways, while stopped at a red light at a busy six-lane intersection, Christopher saw some poor sumbitch in one of those wheelchairs struggling to get across the street. Feeling that superhero Spider-Man vibe, Christopher hopped out of his Jeep and pushed the poor bastard across the intersection, clear of any oncoming traffic, saving the day for the entire Little Rock community. Is the video on our website?
9: Yes, it is.
7: Nice.
8: It's exactly what Spider-Man would do. Well, he'd probably swing him over.
10: Yeah, he'd do it like a little more fancy.
8: Yeah, more flair.
10: Mm-hmm.
8: But that's pretty cute.
7: The deal was recorded by traffic cameras. The local cops tossed the video up on that godless and evil and wildly misinformed social media. And now Christopher is the coolest peckerhead in town. When he was asked about all this, Christopher said he's always been a Spider-Man fan. He said he even had the opportunity once to meet the late Stan Lee, who created Spider-Man or something.
10: Mm-hmm.
7: So there you go.
10: I was kind of hoping the story was going to go in a direction where he got pulled over and had to do a field sobriety test in the Spider-Man outfit.
8: Where they give him a ticket for wearing the mask.
10: Yeah.
8: Left-handed specialist Jesus had a friend who took his kids to the trampoline park. The friend ended up blowing out both of his knees and had to have surgery on both of them. Yeah, that'll do it.
10: Yeah, I can see, especially at my age now, like knees just buckling if I try to get on a trampoline like that.
8: Oh, if you try and go hard, like jump between them or something like that, you could be in some trouble.
10: Nope.
7: One of our listeners, Kenny, had archery in gym class as well when he was growing up, and they had the real deal. The real arrows and the real... What did we use, Cubby? Was it a haystack?
8: Yep, that's what we used, at least, with a bullseye on it.
7: And he said a kid took an arrow straight through his hand.
9: Oh, yeah. That's sick.
7: That's what I kept waiting on. And that was part of why I didn't enjoy archery in gym class. I thought, number one, this is kind of boring. We could be playing football. And also, I just did not trust the setup.
10: At least you guys had the real deal in my school.
7: We did, yeah.
10: We had, it was like rubber tips, basically, and we just shot at a whiteboard with a hand-drawn bullseye on it.
8: We bought, like, when my youngest was little, we bought one of those, like, plastic ones or whatever you get at Target, and it was on a stand, and I thought it was really cool. It came with all the stuff. It was garbage.
10: Yeah.
8: I think we broke it on day one. Mm-hmm. That thing absolutely sucked. I was more excited about it than he was.
7: So you guys have a fun park in your neighborhood that has the trampolines and the go-karts and the laser tag?
8: Huh? Just the trampolines.
7: Oh. Did you ever have one of those all-purpose type joints in a strip mall in your neighborhood where they had the basketball court?
10: Grand Slam.
7: Okay. Is that
9: I love Grand Slam.
7: I'll tell you this. They popped one of those up in my neighborhood when we were fresh out of high school. So we were 18, 19. It only lasted a couple of years. Tell me if it was different in your neighborhood. That joint, that's where you went if you wanted, especially if you went there to play basketball. That's where you went if you wanted seven guys to beat you within an inch of your life.
8: There was always fights.
7: There was fights there every time we went. And it was like straight out of a movie, seven guys stomping on one guy's head. And just, it was the most violent spot in my hometown.
10: Oh, no. I just had very pleasant, like, 12th grade birthday, yeah, 12-year-old birthday party type memories.
9: It was always pretty pleasant for me as well. Yeah. Dana.
8: I'm still scared to go to those places for that reason. We didn't have anything like that, but what? We had an arcade. And it was, you're pretty much guaranteed get into a fight or come very close to getting into a fight.
7: The arcade was always shady. But we would go there. And, you know, you rent your basketball or whatever for 25 cents.
9: Uh-huh.
7: And before we went out on the court, we'd take a look around and say, okay, are the, you know, to look at the crowd who's playing already. Are these guys, do these guys look like the types that are going to beat the living hell out of us?
9: Are we going to die here today?
7: It was just ridiculous. Every time we went there, there was blood on the court.
9: Dude.
7: I don't know what happened or what was going on.
8: There's certain places that are still kind of like that.
7: And that's why it never lasted. The cops were there constantly, and it was all for basketball. The basketball games would all get out of hand.
8: I mean, they're on to kids now, right? I mean, that's why certain places like the Mall of America and I think even Valley Fair, you have to be accompanied by an adult if you're a certain age after a certain time.
7: Of course, we'd lower the hoop down to 7 feet and just destroy the damn thing.
10: Oh, yeah.
7: That would be like a 13-year-old kid working there. Hey, guys, don't hang on the rim. Yeah, right. We just tear it to pieces. We got to take a break. We'll check the sports here in a minute.
11: 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And then we also have a girl from Omaha who's hiding a banana. 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
9: Hey, what do we got? Twins started off their series with a walk-off victory.
10: Whoa, that's exciting.
9: It looked like they hit Royce Lewis with the chew bucket. You know, when you're the walk-off guy, Josh, they dump the water bucket on you. They dump the Gatorade bucket on you. It looked like they might have gotten him with the chew pail.
10: Mistake.
9: Yeah.
11: That's not right.
9: Yeah.
12: If that were me, I'd be like, I regret hitting that hit.
11: I hate all of you.
10: Why didn't I swing and miss?
12: Yeah, should have struck out.
9: They got him with the snooze bucket, and he seemed to like it. But, I mean, that's like they sprinkle that stuff on their Cheerios in the morning. Ball players do. So it ain't no big deal to get a spitter over the top of your head. Twins beat the Royals in walk-off fashion last night. What was it, 3-2? Joe Ryan get a pitch tonight. You know who pitches for the Royals tonight, Josh?
12: Who?
9: The pimp.
10: Dobnak?
9: Randy Dobnak.
12: I'm glad he's still hanging around. I had no idea.
9: The pimp is back in town.
10: The picture they used to promote his appearance tonight, he's looking good.
9: Does he still have the handlebar mustache?
10: No, he's got a full beard.
9: What?
10: Actually, you know what? Let me see if I can pull it. He might not even have the... Oh, yeah, he's still got the mustache. I thought the mustache wasn't there, but his beard is so full, it kind of hides it.
9: The friggin' pimp. Well, that's great. Randy Shaver will be here at 7:30, and we'll get into every other damn thing that we can imagine and that you could ever dream of. Josh's news is coming up next.
8: KXXR. 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
15: 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And there's perhaps no movement more fundamental than walking. It reinforces the alignment, stability, and coordinated muscle activation that supports how your body moves, whether you're doing strenuous exercise or simply going about your daily life. This is according to Dana Santis, a strength and conditioning specialist. Even though you walk every day, Dana does say you can make small adjustments to immediately improve your walking mechanics. So, keep your rib cage stacked over your pelvis. 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Allow your arms to swing naturally in coordination with your legs. 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I'm Dr. Sanjay Gupta, helping you live a better life.
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0: Weather today can be mostly sunny, high about 93. It's going to keep getting cooler as the week goes on. 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You can feel the difference.
1: These nation-state actors are typically after either causing disruption or they're looking for monetary gains through something like a ransomware attack, which we've seen across our nation.
2: There's nothing quite like a coordinated cyber attack on over 30 community water systems across Minnesota to start the work week. What initially appeared to be isolated equipment malfunctions apparently have rapidly escalated. Minnesota IT Services confirmed that the Sunday and Monday strikes specifically targeted operational technology, revealing an intrusion far more widespread than first reported.
1: The threat actors are now using AI to find attack vectors that maybe weren't as easily discoverable before.
2: Because state law classifies cyber attack reports as non-public information, Minnesota IT Services has not disclosed the full list of affected communities. However, officials in some have stepped up to publicly confirm their water facilities were indeed hit. Leaders in cities are telling residents not to panic, insisting the drinking water is completely safe and everyone can go on using their H2O, bro.
3: Actually, I went for my friend. He's in St. Pete.
4: They usually come.
2: I don't know what happened there.
5: Well, who was that guy?
2: That's a guy from a future thing.
6: The city of Plymouth actually says that the hack was limited to two water towers and multiple lift stations that all connect via cellular communications. They tell residents of the water quality, though, not affected. Now, in addition to Plymouth, South St. Paul, Maple Plain, and Bram also confirming that they were involved in a similar cybersecurity incident.
2: Minnesota IT Services noted yesterday not a single municipality has asked residents to change up their water habits just yet.
3: 1,007.
2: Oh.
3: 1,008.
4: This friggin' guy.
3: Actually, I went for my friend.
2: Have no idea what's happening.
4: What is this guy trying to do to your news report?
2: I don't know. Oh, that's really weird.
4: Where's he coming from?
2: Yeah. He's coming from a party. You'll hear that in a second. Dana, why didn't you take responsibility for that like you did Ashley?
0: I should have. I'm sorry, John.
2: I legitimately have no idea what's going on.
7: Sorry.
4: You are familiar with who that is. They're just not waiting their turn.
2: Right.
4: Okay.
2: That's a couple stories ahead.
4: Okay.
2: I don't even know if we'll have time to get to that one.
4: I thought someone was pirating their way into our signal and trying to pass on secrets to our enemies.
2: No. No clue what is happening. No clue whatsoever. I think this is the one I wanted to play.
8: They usually come from groups with ties to China, Russia, Iran, or North Korea. Now, as for why do they do it? In short, because they can. The goal is to disrupt and send a message to the United States.
2: So I'm wondering, Nick, if it's that same ghost that affected your papers earlier. Did it get into my machine?
4: Jesus. Yeah, you guys, you had to be there. But I ain't kidding you. I have a stack of papers here with various show material nonsense written upon it, and they just jumped off the table earlier this morning while Josh and I were prepping for the program. It was something out of this world.
2: Yeah.
4: Can't explain it, but these papers, they just jumped smooth off the table.
2: Dana, when we have these technological errors, I'm embarrassed by it. So I'd appreciate it if you would, from now on, take responsibility, even when clearly you have nothing to do with it.
0: I know you are. I feel bad for you right now. I remember that day where no audio would work and you were panicking. And I felt,
2: why would this happen?
0: The secondhand stress for me was getting to me.
2: If you don't live in Wayzata, then chances are Nick thinks your town is garbage.
4: Well, it is.
2: And this story out of the South Metro isn't doing their city any favors.
4: South Metro.
2: As if Minnesota's oppressive
4: what
2: heat.
4: What a joke.
2: See, I knew it. Wasn't bad enough lately. An Apple Valley neighborhood just hosted what police described as, quote, probably the least pleasant cookout in town. When a garbage truck suddenly caught fire, the driver was forced to make a split-second call, watch the entire vehicle burn to the ground, or eject a blazing, rank trash volcano to save the rig. The driver chose survival. Right there in the middle of a residential street, the truck dumped a massive roaring heap of refuse directly onto the asphalt, instantly transforming a sleepy suburban block into the Midwest's least inviting campfire. The driver pulled off the ultimate quick-thinking move. Right there in the middle of the neighborhood street, the truck dumped a massive roaring flaming pile of trash directly onto the asphalt, turning the street into... I already said that. Yes, it's supposed to happen that way. No, we aren't starting a new curbside collection program, the Apple Valley Police Department quipped on Facebook, reassuring residents the driver was simply following protocol to keep the whole truck from exploding into a fireball.
4: Oh, damn.
2: While there's no official word on what sparked the blaze, police are using the incident to remind folks to let charcoal, ashes, or anything else cool off that's hot completely before tossing it. Lithium-ion batteries are another frequent explosive culprit behind the trash fires.
4: Wow, so dude's driving up and down like he does in his trash truck, and he suddenly realizes that the whole smear is a fire.
2: Yeah, I mean, we've heard stories like this before.
4: I've never heard anything like that before.
2: It happened, I've read a couple stories in the news before locally where they realize, oh man, I got to get rid of this thing. This is going to be bad.
4: Huh.
2: After temporarily redecorating the road with a smoldering olfactory disaster, Apple Valley PD delivered the happy ending, saying the truck was saved, no one was injured, and cleanup is underway.
4: F me.
2: You can be the most cautious, law-abiding driver on the highway, and yet life can still find a way to completely ruin your day in the absolute crappiest way possible. According to the Arkansas State Police, Ronald Langley was simply minding his own business, driving on the interstate about 2 p.m. last Friday, when fate decided to be a heartless dick. A truck hauling two portable toilets somehow managed to lose one of those plastic poop palaces, dropping it squarely into Langley's lane. Proof positive that no matter how smoothly your week is going, a total craptastrophe is always lurking around the corner.
4: The damn thing was full?
2: No.
4: Oh.
2: No, it just fell off.
4: Oh, okay.
2: It's waiting to take a dump all over you, life can be. Langley's car slammed straight into the runaway crapper, which tragically caused fatal injuries.
4: What?
2: Not many people would ever guess death by rogue porta potty if asked to speculate how they'll go, but unfortunately, that's exactly how it played out for this poor guy.
4: That's terrible.
2: No other injuries were reported.
4: Well, at least he wasn't soaked in wet, cold feces and urine.
2: Yeah, no.
5: That's a plus.
2: No. As a matter of fact...
4: Drowned in it, you know. What if he would have choked on it or something like that? That would have been way worse.
2: Yeah, this probably is a better way to go. There was no poop in there.
4: All right, good.
2: Told. Yeah, they pumped it out. If this story sounds like a little deja poop, it's familiar because we just talked about the great Highway 62 manure wave of 2026. Last week, Minneapolis commuters had their morning drive turned into a literal crapshoot when a massive wave of liquefied manure spilled out of a truck onto the asphalt, you may remember.
4: I know a guy who was on the road when it happened. He said they got him, too. His mouth was open.
5: Oh no.
2: I have a friend that drove right through that. He said it was, at that point, they had it, you know, it wasn't just liquid crap all over the place, but he said the smell was out of control, and he was wondering if... You know, if anybody had their windows down, can you imagine getting sprayed with something like that?
5: No,
2: I never even considered that.
5: That would be the worst day of my life.
4: He said a lot of it got on his Bosco stick. He was eating a Bosco stick.
5: I'm so sorry. Yeah. That's not right.
2: If you saw the video, you noticed cars fishtailing, windshields getting blasted with bovine butt broth, and a power washer crew had to be called in to hose down the freeway feces. So while the Arkansas Interstate Porta Potty incident was proof that lightning and fecal disasters can strike twice, luckily, despite the putrid nightmare on Highway 60 Poo, thankfully our local mess came with zero injuries. But a couple of people said their cars are done.
4: Dude said he got some of it on his brand new clothes, too.
2: Brand new clothes, man.
4: Yeah.
2: A drunk driver in Florida didn't do himself any favors when he drifted straight into an active crime scene early Sunday morning, making it a delightful, easy day for the local lawman. According to the Hillsborough County Sheriff's Office, the incident unfolded about 3 a.m. Deputies were working the scene of a traffic accident when an SUV casually mounted the sidewalk, completely ignoring the marked patrol cars with their lights on that were blocking the road. Body camera footage released by the sheriff's office captured the 29-year-old explaining to deputies he was traveling from St. Petersburg. When a deputy asked if he had anything to drink, he initially claimed no, but then seemingly forgot what he had just said.
3: Actually, I went for my friend. He's in St. Pete.
7: Okay.
3: So we had some fun.
7: Did we have any drinks while we were over at St. Pete?
3: No.
7: No drinks?
3: No, we went like the club.
7: Mm-hmm.
3: We had some drinks.
2: Ah, oh, rats.
5: Buddy.
2: Yeah, you just said you didn't have drinks.

0: Let's start over again.
1: Yeah, I obviously didn't do very well. I think I can do it now. Unsurprisingly, he failed the sobriety exercises there and was arrested for driving under the influence.
0: So the number that comes after 1,008 is not 1,008 again.
1: No, you got to go up one.
0: Son of a bitch.
1: Another Florida driver decided to test her luck with a blacked-off crime scene just a day later, and the results were predictably the same as the previous guy. A woman was arrested for driving under the influence after cruising right through a blocked roadway during an active traffic investigation. Deputies were assisting the Florida Highway Patrol Monday night by closing off the road when a vehicle boldly attempted to drive right around them. As the Brevard County Sheriff's Office put it in a Facebook post, deputies asked Lauren Anderson to perform roadside exercises, also known as the Drunk Olympics, which she subsequently declined to participate in, they wrote. Anderson was escorted to jail, where she agreed to a breath test, which she spectacularly failed, registering well over twice the legal limit. To top it all off, deputies later learned that her late-night joyride was already on radar. A concerned citizen had previously called in a potential drunk driver in that exact same vehicle after watching it slammed into a construction barrier.
0: She's a wrecking ball, Cubby.
1: Sounds that way. Meanwhile, bad judgment behind the wheel isn't strictly a Sunshine State phenomena. A driver in Arizona decided to celebrate the weekend by heading to an intersection and ripping donuts right into a fire hydrant. Nothing impresses the chicks more than, hey, look at my cool car moves, and it ends with a towering geyser of public water high in the air.
2: Oh, yeah, that's always gets me going.
1: Wow, look at that. You crashed into a fire hydrant. That's
2: so
1: cool.
2: So cool, dude.
1: Thanks to that one guy who really wanted to show off. The entire area around the intersection had to be shut down for hours while repair crews scrambled to fix the wrecked sewer line. A 28-year-old in Japan was arrested for public indecency last week after saying sayonara to his clothing and konnichiwa to stark naked strolls right into local convenience stores. The late-night bear-it-all began shortly before 2 a.m. when witnesses got a bonsai view of the Japanese man's fleshy sushi roll. Fast forward to 4 a.m. when a disgusted convenience store worker called authorities to report the same unclothed man had just Tokyo drifted into the shop, took a quick look around, and walked back out. When officers arrived, they spotted the naked man just hanging out in the parking lot, completely unbothered by the chilly night air or basic societal norms. According to police, the guy was stone-cold sober, and he offered a rather casual explanation for his midnight strut. Officers quoted him as saying he just felt like walking naked and he'd done so before.
0: So he's just one of those, loosey-goosey, hippy-dippy, naturalist-type people.
1: Yeah, I've done it before. What's the big deal now? I do like that. When people do something you're obviously not supposed to do, but they say, well, I've done it before and didn't get in trouble.
0: Sure.
2: Like, you should have never done it ever.
1: So why would I get in trouble this time?
2: That's so ridiculous. It's like a child's logic.
1: 4 years after a Forest Lake card and gaming shop was plundered for almost $250,000, lightning in the form of greedy opportunists struck the shop again. In the pre-dawn hours of Saturday, burglars shattered the store's front window and made off with about $50,000 in valuables, marking the third Twin Cities game shop hit in just the last month.
3: It was mess everywhere and just took a bunch of sealed product off this whole more expensive Pokemon stuff.
1: Surveillance video posted by Punch-Out Gaming captures the 3:57 a.m. raid. Two masked figures smash through the glass, shove armfuls of merchandise into bags, and vanish within 90 seconds. Well, it happened again. Anybody know these two clowns? They drive a goldish minivan that's missing three hubcaps, Punch-Out wrote on Facebook.
2: That's just so sad. And well, it happened again.
3: Pissed and it happened again. Aww. You know, like, we upgrade our security and they smash and dash. Aww. And it's the fourth or fifth game store in the last month it happened to.
1: Unfortunately, it's not Punch-Out's first rodeo with high-stakes crime. Back in 2022, calculated thieves broke into the neighboring business and carved holes through the adjoining wall, escaping with $200,000 in cash in inventory. They ended up renting the place next to them so that wouldn't happen again.
0: You think these fellas could upgrade that minivan at this point?
1: Yeah, well, they have a lot of cash and cards, it sounds like, if they can get rid of them. Apparently, trading cards are the new gold standard for local bottom feeders. Saturday's strike comes on the heels of a similar heist roughly a month ago in Eagan, where thieves cleaned out approximately $25,000 in high-value Pokemon cards from a claw machine arcade. And while Minnesota shop owners are left sweeping up broken glass and counting their losses, card vendors across the Pacific are taking a dramatically different approach to keeping

0: bad actors at bay. Pokemon is escorting its anti-reseller tactics to a point where gotta scan them all is the new corporate motto. Select Pokemon card stores in Japan are implementing mandatory facial recognition checks, requiring shoppers to pass a scan just to step through the door. Though Pokemon stopped short of explicitly calling it an anti-scalping tool, the tech effectively shuts down double dippers by blocking anyone trying to re-enter for extra purchases.
1: Yeah, Pokemon's gotten out of hand at this point.
0: Well, yeah, certainly not a card game anymore.
1: No, gosh,
0: it's an investment.
1: None. Mm-hmm.
0: And that's one of the things, I mean, these poor local guys, you could just see how defeated the owners were. Mm-hmm. Like, what else can we do? I mean, we've upped security, everything.
1: Rented the place next door. Yep. This is crazy.
0: They've done everything they could think of. They're thinking of getting a guard dog now. Hoping that helps.
2: Hell yeah.
1: That'd be badass.
2: There were some people at the grocery store around me the other day, and they're all in line. Or what I imagine, I mean, there's no other card that gets people in line, right?
1: No, like, it's just Pokemon. Yeah.
2: And they were all at least 40 years old. It makes me feel bad for the kids that can't enjoy it like I did when I was a younger kid.
0: So you were into it?
2: Yeah. Oh, yeah. I loved it. I mean, I had like one of those big binders just full of Pokemon cards. We ended up selling them at a garage sale before they were worth anything. But, I mean, they wouldn't be worth anything today anyway because we would just destroy them. We actually used them. And, yeah, it makes me sad that kids don't get to experience that.
3: Isn't that something, Josh? In the old days, people would feel unsafe walking into the porn shop.
0: Right.
3: Now it's the Pokemon, whatever Pokemon is, I still to this day have no idea. Now, that's the shadiest spot in town.
2: Yeah,
0: it's too bad. I mean, they're doing what they can, and the owner brought up a point like, hey, so we buy this product, and by the time we sell it, oftentimes the value's increased already. Mm-hmm. It's appreciated.
3: Go back to selling porn.
0: And I don't know if this guy's ever sold porn.
3: Oh.
2: Might as well, though.
0: It's not as lucrative as it probably used to be, with being so prolific on the internet and whatnot. But, yeah, you know, so they said those losses are just gone. That they could have sold it for more.
1: That sucks.
0: Join 93X and Minneapolis Downtown Parks for Nacho Libre Night tonight at Commons Park, right there outside of the new Metrodome. Free live Lucha Libre wrestling starting at 6 p.m., followed by a free outdoor showing of Nacho Libre at sunset. There's food and beverages available for purchase on site. Sounds like a really fun event.
1: I've got a luchador mask. Will you do the show wearing it tomorrow, Josh?
0: Yeah, if you want me to.
2: That'd be sick.
0: Guys, it might be better to look at than what I'm bringing on a normal day.
1: I just think looking across and seeing you doing your news in a luchador mask would be hilarious.
2: I'd like that, too.
0: I'd love to try one.
1: All right, I'll bring it in.
3: I think I might have thrown mine away because I wore it for Halloween a couple of years, and it ended up smelling like dog feces.
2: Oh,
3: I'll look around. I might still have my lucha mask, too. Nacho Libre is such a glorious movie, too. It's wonderful.
0: Do I bring my ball gag, or is that not a part of this?
1: Yeah, the zip-up costume, if you got that.
0: Yeah,
1: you know,
0: bring
1: the leather.
0: Sure.
3: Just keep that away from the orphans.
0: Rush legend Geddy Lee, 73 and talented today.
3: Oh, you know what? I finally got a look at what Rush looks like with their new drummer the other night.
0: She's awesome.
3: It was terrific. It was terrific to see Geddy and Alex Lifeson still out there doing it, and Geddy sounded great, and the gal is incredibly talented, and great for Rush. I mean, those guys are living legends.
0: Yep.
3: The world is going to stop spinning when Geddy is gone.
0: That would be one of the more intimidating roles to step in music, to fill the late Neil Peart.
3: Yeah, but you know, they're just such great guys. And even after all these years and all their success, they're just a couple of Canadian schmoes that are looking to, you know, play some prog rock.
0: I meant more fans.
1: The fans are crazy.
3: Oh, I'm sorry.
0: Yeah, that's the fan reaction, I mean.
3: I guess you're right. Yeah, there might be a couple of snobs out there who are never going to accept this lady.
0: Yeah, but, Neil would have done a different paradiddle there. You know, I mean, just getting real picky on something like that. One of the best drummers that's ever lived. That'd be a very intimidating spot to step in. She's doing a great job.
3: I've never seen so many grown men cry. than at a few Rush concerts that I attended in the past.
0: Legendary Uncle Jesus dialed up the Luther Key of Bloomington text line and said, "Morning, dickheads," and smash.
2: Good morning.
0: And he goes on to say, "Happy birthday to the hardest working electricity, water, food, and home providing badass guy, big heart, short temper, but all around great person, me, legendary Uncle Jesus." Happy birthday to you. On the go, she's just texting a happy birthday to her husband, and thank you for the first text she sent this morning. And happy National Chicken Wing Day to Dana.
1: Hey, thank you.
0: And any and all lovers of the chicken wing in the 93X audience. 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
6: A better life with Dr. Sanjay Gupta.
7: There are lots of things you can measure to get an idea of how healthy you are at any given moment. Temperature, heart rate, blood pressure, just to name a few. But how about how healthy you will be and how long you're likely to live? According to a new study out of the University at Buffalo, two simple strength tests are pretty accurate at predicting longevity in older women. One is hand grip strength, and the other is how quickly people can stand up from a seated position without using their arms. By the way, I remember interviewing former President Jimmy Carter when he was quite old and being really impressed how he just popped out of the chair without using his arms. Not a lot of older people can actually do that. But I think the message here is that maintaining strength as you age is going to help you perform everyday activities, but also help you avoid injury and stay independent. I'm Dr. Sanjay Gupta, helping you live a better life.
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0: Eutanasium. Eutanasium.
1: What a hot ticket she was, Encarnacion. No wonder Nacho Libre considered breaking his vows. Randy Shaver.
2: Good morning, good morning.
1: Good morning, Randy. We've been talking about a party going on tonight. We've been talking about it all morning.
2: What's that?
1: With the WWE in town for that SummerSlam gimmick. There's all kinds of events going on here, there, this side of town, that side. Did you know that we were mostly unfamiliar with this? There's some little kind of a gathering area outside the new Metrodome called the Commons, they call it, Randy Shaver.
2: Okay, is that like the open space that's in front?
1: Must be, because the four or five of us have never been there. But tonight, they're opening that friggin' area up for a little party, and 93X is going to be there. Lucha Libre Wrestling starts at 6 o'clock live tonight, Randy Shaver. You can see those unbelievable athletes doing all that Lucha Libre stuff with the backflips and the top rope and the Canadian destroyers and this and that. And then at sunset, they're going to show the movie Nacho Libre for the
2: perfect
1: crowd.
2: Yeah, perfect. It'll be nice, wonderful, cool evening to do all that.
3: Oh,
2: right?
3: Good.
1: It's going to be miserable again today, isn't it?
3: You were being sarcastic. Oh, no.
2: In the 90s.
1: Yeah, yes. I mean, yesterday was somewhat tolerable, but I hear we're taking a little bit of a turn towards the more disgusting variety. Yeah. Well, hell, the crowd's used to it by now. This summer's been so miserable.
2: Right.
1: So there you go. One of my favorite movies, Nacho Libre. That sounds like a great idea. Did you guys know that when they were filming the movie, now Josh has never saw it, he said.
3: I'll watch it this weekend.
1: Dana, Randy Shaver, Nacho Libre.
4: I saw it back in the day, but I haven't seen it since.
2: Yeah, I've seen it, I think, in pieces. I don't think I've seen it all the way through.
1: One of my favorites. I could watch it every day. When they were filming the movie, whoever makes these types of decisions, the movie company, whoever it is, they had trouble finding a stuntman body double for Jack Black. Because of the way Jack is shaped, the way he's built. Or at least the way he was built back when that movie was made 20 years ago, whenever the hell it was. They could not find a body double or a stuntman to match his body shape. So according to what I read this morning, they hired a guy named Tom who had never been a stuntman or a body double before. But he was just the only guy they could find that could match Jack Black's build. What a gig for your first ever movie job.
2: Yeah, I would say, though, that his employment is probably limited.
1: Well, maybe he just tells Jack Black, hey, bro, keep my phone number. Well,
2: yeah, that's right. Whenever you're in a movie and you need me, call me.
1: And also, if you know the movie, you know, they put on these wrestling shows in this little auditorium in the middle of nowhere. And apparently they had trouble finding just extras, people to hang out and pretend like they were enjoying these live wrestling shows. If you look closely, it says here, if you watch the movie, you can see that some of the extras in the crowd were actually blow-up sex dolls.
3: Mm.
1: They looked real, and it was all they could really manage at the time.
2: Huh.
4: Yeah, sometimes you got to do what you got to do.
3: We should do that on our casino broadcast to make it look like it's really packed in there. But advertise it.
1: Look at this friggin' crowd, and they're all so surprised.
3: Why is everybody surprised? Mouths wide open.
1: They look to be in shock.
2: And they're also welcoming.
1: Yes. Oh, very, very welcoming. No boundaries. These people have no boundaries at all.
2: They're not asking any questions.
1: Have fun, everyone, tonight at the Nacho Libre party. As you can tell, I'm a fan of the setup.
3: I hope that gets packed.
4: Yeah, I bet it does.
3: Mm.
4: Wrestling fans are excited.
3: I'll bet.
2: Is that the same area that will be flooded with people for the NFL draft in a couple of years? Okay.
1: I'll go along with it again because the most of us were not familiar with this.
2: I think it's the big space that's in front of U.S. Bank. That's that wide open grass space.
1: Okay.
2: Yeah.
1: Maybe I did.
2: Where they put tents up, you know, pregame Vikings games and all that kind of stuff.
1: Maybe I did see a couple people vomiting there before the Guns N' Roses concert a few years ago. I just can't remember.
2: Yeah.
1: All right. Well, the Twins started off their latest series by smooth stealing one out from under the Kansas City Royals.
2: Yeah. I think the bigger news yesterday is actually what the general manager said.
1: Okay.
2: And he made it clear they are a buyer. They are not a seller.
1: And you are believing this story.
2: I am believing
1: them. Okay, good.
2: Them.
1: Good.
2: And because I don't think he's going to put something out like that and then change his mind. I don't think that's the right thing to do. They're a half game back of the wild card. They're two and a half back in the division. I'm sorry, two games back in the division. You know, that win last night was fantastic to win it in the bottom of the ninth, thanks to Royce Lewis, who's been struggling this year off and on. Actually, it was a pinch hit last night, too. Or he did pinch hit during the game.
1: He came in the seventh inning or something like that. Yep.
2: Yeah, he didn't even start the game. So so I think that's the big news. The news is they're looking for bullpen help, which we all knew that was part of it. I also think they may have to investigate getting an everyday player or someone that can play every day. Because if Buxton is not, if he's going to be off and on the IL for the next 2 months as they make a run for this thing, that's not going to work. They're going to either that or they call some guys up.
1: Right.
2: Which they have potential for sure in St. Paul to do.
1: Mm-hmm.
2: But certainly the bullpen is the number one thing for them right now, is to find some answers down there. Although they've got some guys that have contributed. I think this Anderson kid's been pretty good.
1: Jack Anderson.
2: Yeah, limited time. Funderburk has been decent. The Morris kid has been good.
1: He has been.
2: Unfortunately, Sands hurt himself in his first game back on Sunday.
1: Back for about 20 minutes, and now he's
2: lost for the year. So
1: Jesus.
2: So they've got some holes to fill, but if you're a Twins fan today, the team is 500. We're almost to August. I don't know of too many people that thought that was even possible, but here we are, and good for them to make the decision.
1: Uh-oh.
2: You know, to make the decision, this is what we're going to do.
1: No, I said uh-oh because we're, from looking at the text messages, we're being too positive again, guys.
4: Oh, no.
2: Understand?
4: Do you have the disclosure around you?
1: Where is my disclosure? We're getting texts saying, hey, guys,
2: I'm not being positive. I'm just stating what they have stated, that they have decided they're going to be buyers and not sellers.
1: I had heard that rumor for a few weeks now, but now whoever's running things, who's the pole lad that's running things now?
2: Jeremy Zoll is the general manager.
1: GM Jeremy Zoll is the one who came forward and said, we're going to be buyers.
2: That's correct.
1: Which is very exciting.
2: Yeah.
1: I'm looking for my negative Twins disclaimer.
2: Yeah, you better put it out there.
1: Because people are claiming we're being way too positive, and they're trying to remind us of all the things that we already know.
2: Right.
1: They're trying to remind us of all the bad.
2: Correct.
4: I mean, it would make sense to trade Jeffers, though, because he's 29. He's going to get paid. He's not going to stay here. We're not going to pay him the money. So.
1: Free agent after this season is over, correct?
4: Yes.
1: Yes, Ryan Jeffers.
2: I don't disagree. That makes the most sense. And I guess my thought on that is if they can get relief help that can help them right now, that'd be awesome. But the unfortunate part is that Jeffers is playing so well and he hits in the middle of the lineup.
4: Yep.
2: And if Buxton's going to be hurt, I don't think you can afford to lose him if you sincerely want to make a run through August and September.
1: Here's a text from Power Plant Jesus who says, hang on a second. The Twins traded Varlin, Duran, and Griffin Jacks last season, and now they're looking for bullpen help. What's the thought process?
2: That's correct.
1: What you have to do is you got to let it go. You just got to let it go. We know all of this. We know how silly a lot of this is.
2: Keep in mind,
1: he says.
2: They got Taj Bradley back in the Jackson in the Griffin Jack strip.
1: Yeah, Taj Bradley's been very good.
2: He's been fabulous. He's been really good.
1: All right, here it is.
2: And he's only going to get better.
1: The Twins suck. Their owners totally suck. They should sell the team. They're awful people. Beer costs too much. Sure, they've won a few games, but it doesn't really matter. Even if they are in position to make the playoffs, they'll either be sellers at the trade deadline or they'll get whooped by the Yankees in the opening round. The Twins will never play in another World Series ever again. Royce Lewis sucks. Byron Buxton says he wants to be here, but he really doesn't. They'll both be injured soon enough because they suck. Their bullpen sucks. They're just going to trade Joe Ryan anyway, so who cares? Baseball sucks. Baseball is boring. The Polads can suck it. They've ruined our lives.
2: Okay.
1: So there, we've dumped that out again. Just so you know, we are aware. But we're just going to talk a little baseball as if we're not living in a total nightmare. We're still going to do that now and again. Joe Ryan's going to pitch tonight, and Josh and I are very excited because on the other side of the bump, on the other side of the scene, pitching for the Royals tonight.
2: Yes, the return.
1: The return of the pimp.
3: That's great.
1: Randy Dobnak.
2: How about that? Talk about resurrecting your career.
1: Hell yes. We've been a fan of the pimp from the word go, and he's back in town.
2: And I think, Nick, that the Royals traded with Seattle to get Dobnak.
3: Got to go and get Dobnak.
2: So Dobnak was on a team that potentially could make the playoffs and then gets traded to Kansas City, who's like 20 games under 500.
1: What was that old song? It ain't easy being a pimp,
2: right? That's
3: right. Pimping ain't easy.
1: That goes to show you. You know what I noticed last night after Royce Lewis had the big walk-off triple? You know, the whole scene, how they do it. He runs around the field, and they dump the Gatorade bucket on him, and then they dump the... It looked like they might have hit him with the spittoon.
2: Ooh.
1: Yeah.
2: Gross.
1: Yeah.
3: How common is that in the MLB these days?
1: Very uncommon, I would imagine.
3: I thought there were rules against it. Maybe they just hide it.
1: It looks like they hit him with the spit bucket.
3: Mm.
1: But, you know, that's... part of the fun of being a professional baseball player.
3: Well, as long as they just hit him with the spit bucket and not while he's doing the interview with Audra Martin, and then she got hit with the spit bucket, too. It's one thing when they get hit with the Gatorade, the sideline reporter, it's kind of funny. But
1: she's very good at getting out of the way.
3: She is. She's a pro at this point.
1: And if people didn't catch on, yes, Byron Buxton left the game last night with a hip problem.
2: It's the same hip.
1: Same
2: that
1: one.
2: Was bothering him before. It's an aggravating injury, and that's why I say if they're serious about making a run, a position player, either they call somebody up or they make a deal. Because I just don't know, you know, it just doesn't feel like Buxton is going to ever be completely healthy for the rest of the season, that he's always going to be having this lingering issue.
1: Tatted Mama Jesus has had enough of the negative Twins fan. She texted in to say, stop giving the whining bitches any more attention.
3: Amen.
1: And I don't mess with Tatted Mama Jesus because she's tatted up.
3: Yeah.
1: She's tatted up. She whored. How about this from a listener who texted in? Okay, so tonight, Royals Twins game two, Joe Ryan and the pimp. And Randy said, maybe they're looking to be buyers. Exciting.
2: Oh, that's not what I said. That's what Jeremy Zoll said.
1: Sure. You don't want to get yourself in trouble, I understand.
2: Well, I'm just saying.
1: No,
2: I'm
1: know.
2: I'm saying what the general manager said after the game.
1: You're saying what the other guy said, and then you said it, I said it. How about a shout-out here? A listener texted in and said, can I get a shout-out for my Beer League softball club who won the championship last night? So, yes, congratulations. This must be a co-ed club, Josh. They call themselves Balls and Dolls. I'm just assuming that must mean it's a co-ed. There you go. Last night, Blue Jays starting pitcher Shane Bieber walked.
2: Oh boy.
1: He walked six batters in two-thirds of an inning.
2: Yeah.
1: In the first inning.
2: That's kind of hard for a major league pitcher to do, I would think.
1: Well, after the game, Bieber's manager, what's the Blue Jays skipper again? Frank?
2: Drebin.
1: Formerly of Police
3: Squad.
1: How
3: does he have time?
1: After the game, the Blue Jays skipper said that it was hotter than two rats in an effing wool sock in Washington, D.C. last night, to steal a quote from Ichiro Suzuki. And he said Bieber was sweating his bag off out there, and he couldn't grip the baseball for Dick Tracy. Yeah.
2: Well, that's possible.
1: He
2: only threw 42 pitches last night.
1: He was in and out after two-thirds of an inning.
2: Yeah. He walked four. He gave up four runs. He walked six.
1: Yes.
2: And that was it. He was done.
1: Six,
2: the night was over.
1: Six of the nine batters he faced, he walked them, including three with the bases loaded. I mean, this is the low point of all time for this kid.
0: What is your favorite American expression?
5: August in Kansas City, it's harder than two rats in a f***ing wolf sock. That's my favorite.
1: Never in my life had I seen Bob Costas have so much fun than that interview with Ichiro back in his early days in the big leagues.
2: Yeah.
1: So, 42 pitches for Shane Bieber, only 15 strikes. According to ESPN research, he's only the fourth pitcher since 1969 to issue six walks in the first inning of a game. That is just, I mean, that reminds me of bad little league baseball games. Where you're like, even the coaches are just rolling their eyes saying, get me out of here, this is miserable.
4: Parents are like, there's not enough wine in my glass right now in my tumbler to get me through this game.
2: I'll also say that Bieber has been hurt for the vast majority of the season, and he just came back like a month ago, so it's not surprising that he's had some issues and has struggled a little bit.
4: God, imagine walking back through that dugout, though. Hey, good shift there, bud. Thanks. Appreciate you.
2: I mean, at least Toronto made it a game last night. I mean, the final was 8-6, so they did come back and score some runs and try to make it interesting, but I think before the game, too, the two Varland brothers brought the lineups cards out to home plate.
1: Yeah, you know, Louie was on the Twins last year, but, yep, you know.
4: Right. 22 saves and 22 opportunities.
1: Anyway, we're not giving those bitches any attention anymore, Josh.
3: Doesn't seem like it.
1: Because tatted Mama Jesus told us not to. How about we dump a few more shout-outs on some local beer league softball teams. Colby Cheeses Jesus texted in. He wants a word up to his softball clubs. They're called Eight Jerks and a Squirt.
3: I love the names.
1: We never made up a sexually charged or controversial name for our softball team.
3: What were some of the names you had?
1: Well, nothing.
3: Oh, you didn't come up with a name at all?
1: I mean, yeah, we had a name, but none of it was meant to shock
2: not creative like that.
1: The sellout crowds that we played in front of.
3: Right, but what were some of the names?
1: Oh, I really don't remember. Yes, I do remember. Okay, yeah. It was slightly comedic. At one point or another, Josh, we referred to ourselves as Lambda, Lambda, Lambda.
3: Oh, that's a good one.
1: In reference to the movie The Revenge of the Nerds. Also, we had a Caddyshack theme going, so our team was Bushwood Country Club.
3: Hmm.
1: So there were two, but we never like meant to make anyone reel in disgust, you know, by the... not that there's anything wrong with that. I'm just saying we kept it fairly tame.
4: Were you sponsored by a local bar or anything? Because when I was a kid, my dad played beer league, and they were sponsored by the local Carboni's in Eagan, and we'd get to go to Carboni's after. And it was just I get a dollar worth of quarters, go play some arcade games, get some soda, get some pizza. It was the time of my life.
1: We were sponsored by a bar for about 20 years, but they never asked us to put their name on our jerseys, I think, because they weren't totally sure what kind of people we were. You know what I mean?
3: We trust you, but not that much.
1: Right.
3: A risky.
1: Come on over here and drink and eat after the game, and we'll pay for your jerseys and whatnot, but maybe we don't want you to represent us all the time.
4: They're worried about a mugshot being circulated with you wearing the jersey.
1: The old Lone Spur in Minnetonka, was that Hopkins or Minnetonka? That would be a Hopkins Crossroads and Minnetonka Boulevard Lone Spur. I'm sure many of you know what I'm talking about. They're no longer in business. I forget what they turned into. Oh, man, did we have some times at the Lone Spur. Loved that effing place. So there you go. I'm trying to keep up with all these softball team names. Yeah, so we were Lambda, Lambda, Lambda. We were Bushwood Country Club. Well, for many years, we were sponsored by a legit company. A close family friend of mine, Listel Erection. They were a construction company, and they were legitimately called Listel Erection. So they might, people might have assumed we were trying to be cute, but we weren't. That was the legit company name. Hey, Randy Shaver.
2: Yeah.
1: The DWIs are picking up, so we must be getting closer to the NFL regular season. The Vikings had to suspend their defensive backs coach, a dude called Gerald Alexander. They suspended Gerald for 3 weeks without pay because he got pinched for a D-dub earlier this year. You know what else he's got coming to him, Josh?
3: What's that?
1: Community service.
3: Yeah.
4: Mm-hmm.
3: That's part of it.
1: Who took part in community service? Any of us?
4: No.
1: Yeah, I never got pinched for anything like that.
4: Me neither.
3: High school community service. Had detention once, and I had to do essentially community service around the high school.
1: Oh, this friggin' story
3: again. Repaint a gym and things like that.
1: You have been treated so unfairly in your life. Not only by your family, but also...
3: co-workers.
1: But also by co-workers and by your... in your academic life, you've been mistreated.
3: I don't know about that.
1: I truly think you have.
3: It seemed a little extreme. I didn't mind. I learned a lot.
1: Your physicians have mistreated and maybe even possibly abused you.
3: There's in question, sure.
1: But let me tell this story again, if you don't mind, and you jump in, Josh, because this pisses me off. You were an A student. You never missed a day of school, right?
3: Right.
1: But one time you got detention.
3: I was 5 minutes late for graduation practice.
1: What was this, Nazi Germany? And, you were 5 minutes late for what?
3: Graduation practice.
1: And you got detention for that.
3: Yeah.
1: Despite the fact you probably being one of the better students, and for punishment, you had to paint a building or something?
3: Well, the first thing I had to do was write an apology letter to the principal, where I was like, well, shouldn't it be more my class? But no, it was. I had to write an apology letter to the principal, and then, yeah, I had to repaint the gym.
4: That's so bad, dude.
3: But I learned a lot about chalk lines and taping.
2: chalk lines, that comes in handy.
4: Exactly.
1: I know you don't
2: want... For your next career.
3: Yeah.
1: I know you don't want to be a martyr. You don't want any attention on you. You don't want to be treated differently, and that's a credit to your personality. But I get pissed off when I hear these stories. One of the best students in your class was 5 minutes late. He's got to paint a building. What are you people, insane or something? F off.
3: It seemed like kind of extreme, but...
1: Jesus, I was in detention every friggin' night. and I never had to paint a building.
3: It's funny, a few people are texting in saying they had various forms of community service, and they also found a way to enjoy it and learn new skills.
1: I mean, yeah, I had plenty of friends who got minor consumptions and minor possession, and they would have to go through with community service. So maybe this Gerald Alexander character that works for the Vikings, maybe he'll end up on the side of the highway stabbing trash with the other with the 15-year-olds. Right. I don't know.
3: Yeah. If he does, I hope he wears a Vikings jersey so we'll recognize him.
1: We know who he is.
3: By.
1: So, I mean, a lot of them, thinking back, a lot of my buddies, yeah, had to stab trash. But the one that I liked the most, that I thought was kind of the most medieval treatment, 16-year-old kid got a minor possession, and they had to go to Lake Independence. Beautiful, by the way. Beautiful area. They had to go to Lake Independence, like, right at dawn on a Saturday morning, when it was still kind of cool out, right? And they had to walk up to their neck in the water and then rake the trash back onto the beach.
4: Oh, miserable.
1: All the way around the lake. Walk on in up to your neck and then rake back whatever beer cans and condoms might get caught up and then bag up the trash.
6: I had to clean a church for like...
1: Was Josh painting the walls in there while you were?
3: I had to
1: clean a church?
6: Yeah, I got caught.
1: How dirty does a church get?
6: I have no idea, but me and the janitor were homies.
1: Beer cans, condoms?
6: No, I just did a lot of vacuuming.
1: Yeah.
6: It was like a ridiculous amount of vacuuming. It was for like a week or so every day.
1: Did you give the Father, Son, Holy Spirit whenever you...
6: No, I did feel weird being in there because you guys know I'm not very religious.
1: You get a little hot?
4: Is that the same church parking lot you hooked up in?
6: No, God, no. But yeah, no, me and the janitor, we were homies. He made us like a huge pitcher of lemonade every day. And at the end of it...
1: Did he call it Jesus juice?
6: No, thank God he wasn't weird like that.
3: Yeah, I think he was trying to roofie you guys.
6: I did have that thought at one point. And then I thought, you know what, screw it. I don't even care. And so at the end of it, he was like, hey... You know, you're so great at working. And he knew I was there for community service. And he told me, like, for the future, if I'm applying for jobs, to put him down for a reference, and he won't tell them it was for community service.
4: Oh, that's nice.
6: Yeah, I was like, this was one of the best experiences I've ever had. I don't think I've learned anything.
4: Along those lines, Adam doesn't piss me off anymore, Jesus, has a friend who got community service in 1987 for prank phone calls.
1: Oh, Jesus, I could have gone to prison for that. That's all we did.
4: Sure. Yeah. He had worked for the city of Painesville pulling weeds in the cracks of sidewalks. He did such a good job, they offered him a job, and he's still there to this day.
3: Wow.
2: Oh, that's hilarious.
4: Speaking of pulling weeds, changed
3: his life.
4: That just reminded me, it wasn't technically community service because it wasn't court ordered or anything, but I had to go pull weeds outside of a movie theater parking lot because my friends and I...
6: Dude, this story.
4: We were walking by a birthday party room. You know, they had the tables and decorations, the wall, and the pinatas, and we saw the pinatas, and what do you do with pinatas? You smash them. So we smashed the hell out of all these pinatas and then went and watched Coyote Ugly.
1: Right in front of the kids and everything?
4: No, there are no kids in there. It was an empty party room.
1: Oh, the room was empty. And
6: yeah, they were watching a movie.
1: You ruined the party before they got there.
4: Exactly. And then we went and watched the movie, and we didn't think anything of it. Then all of a sudden, we see a guy come up with a flashlight, and we're like, oh, maybe we shouldn't have smashed all those pinatas. And that's when it dawned on us how dumb we were. Yeah, they pulled us in the back room. They called our parents, and they said if we came back and did manual labor, they wouldn't call the cops on us.
6: That makes me irrationally angry, that story, because it did before I had a kid, but now that I have a kid and I'm planning a birthday party for him, it's so much effort, Dana. So much effort. And if I walked in and somebody crushed my kids' pinatas, there would be community service. You'd be dead.
4: Are you going to have to bring Dana his own pinata for this party just so he doesn't ruin it for everybody else?
6: Yeah, I should.
4: What if that just becomes my thing as a 41-year-old? I just go around ruining kids' birthday parties.
6: I'll get you a little Fast and Furious pinata.
4: Thank you. Dealers fan Jesus said that they had a buddy who had to hand paint fire hydrants.
1: Oh, yeah, I remember that one. Yeah, a few of my friends had to paint fire hydrants.
6: Those are hand painted?
4: And he said they followed him around, and when he'd walk away from it, they'd push crushed leaves in the wet paint and said, God, we were dicks.
1: Who did they did what to him?
4: They would follow his buddy around.
1: Who's they?
2: His buddies?
4: Steelers fan Jesus said he had a buddy.
1: Oh, he would do this to his friend.
4: Right, so they would follow him around, and then they would put the crushed leaves in the wet paint, so he'd have to do it all over.
1: Start all over again. Yeah, a few people are texting in. They had to mow lawns. One guy had to sort batteries at the recycling center. Like car batteries, I imagine he needs.
6: It is kind of funny because they give you options. Like, or at least that's how it was for me. They were like, hey, so there's like these three things or four things you can do. Pick one.
1: Yeah, community service. So this Vikings defensive back coach, Gerald something or another, got a D-dub. He's been suspended without pay. Another one of these deals. 4 o'clock in the morning, and his vehicle is stopped in the middle of an intersection, and the sumbitch is out cold.
4: Mm.
1: What the hell are you doing? He spit more than twice the legal limit. He feels terrible, this and that.
6: Never get that.
1: Josh said he had audio of Tony Romo's DWI. What happens here?
4: Yeah, so the police released the body cam video. What's that?
1: Is he combative?
4: No, not really. No, not at all.
3: He seemed very confused.
4: Yeah, he seemed more confused. There's a kind of a funny part at the end of one of these here. So here he is on the side of the road.
7: Where are you coming from?
8: The golf course. And I'm going to meet Grandma and Grandpa.
7: I'll take a driver's license from you.
8: You got it.
7: How many drinks have you had? Turn around for me.
4: So he says he has zero drinks. It was tough to hear there. He's on his way to his Grandma and Grandpa's house after the golf event. And then here he is back at the station.
7: Willing to submit to a PBT?
8: What is that?
7: Machine that you blow in?
8: Oh, no, we're not doing that.
7: Okay.
8: I've heard from all the lawyers, don't ever do that.
7: Okay.
8: Did I pass this test?
7: Turn around?
8: No, I didn't, huh?
6: I love him. I love
1: what
6: him
1: What did he
6: now.
1: Say? I missed that.
4: I'll play it again.
1: Yeah.
7: Willing to submit to a PBT?
8: What is that?
7: Machine that you blow in?
8: Oh, no, we're not doing that.
7: Okay.
8: I've already heard from all the lawyers, don't ever do that.
7: Okay.
8: Did I pass this test?
7: Turn around?
8: No, I didn't, huh?
4: Oh, so no, I didn't.
6: Hey, that's what we've been told, though, right?
1: Tony
6: deny
1: Romo.
6: The breathalyzer until they like bring you to the station.
4: We have been told by lawyers, on the side of the road, deny it, and then go back to the station.
3: What I found interesting from the video, Josh, I don't know if you saw this part, but when she initially asked him to get out of the car, he goes, "Well, I'm going to call my lawyer first," and she refused to let him do that. I thought that was what you're supposed to do.
4: call your lawyer. Yeah.
3: I think that's what I'd do.
1: I don't know the rules.
6: Yeah. I don't know. I think you got to get out if they tell you to get out first.
3: Yeah,
1: he refused to get out of the car until his lawyer showed up?
4: Well, he said, I want to call my lawyer before I get out of the car.
1: Oh, yeah, I've seen that played out in many cop videos.
4: Oh, you watch those a lot.
1: That doesn't work. That doesn't, okay. Your lawyer can kiss the cop's ass.
4: Sure.
1: When they tell you to get out of the car, you get out of the car.
4: Gotcha.
3: Now, remember the news story we talked about a few weeks back about the guy who pretended to be a lawyer and he showed up to try and get a friend out of trouble, put on a suit, and the cops were even like, what is happening here? Like, this has never happened where a lawyer shows up in the middle
2: shows
3: of the night
2: up
3: in,
2: yeah,
3: in
2: right.
3: a suit.
1: Jesus.
3: And the lawyer's like trying to quote statutes and stuff and he's got it all wrong. Or I should say the lawyer, quote unquote.
6: That'd be fun, though.
1: That's ballsy.
3: So stupid and arrogant.
1: He had a suit on.
3: Yeah, he put a suit on.
1: Yes, that's right. I am a lawyer.
3: Yeah, obviously, I have a suit on.
1: Now, I can't remember. Did we know this already? Did we know that total wacko Adrian Peterson is going to get tossed into that Vikings Ring of Honor thing? Did we know that already?
4: Yeah, we did. They just announced the game, which is going to happen.
1: Oh, they announced the date. They settled on a date, November 9th, there at the new Metrodome before a Vikes game. They're going to... Okay. I knew there was something there. Solid player. I just don't trust the guy. His behavior worries me.
4: Yeah, get him a driver for that weekend.
6: Yep.
1: Solid player. He'll be the 29th member of the Vikings Ring of Honor. I'm already bracing myself for when they hand him a microphone.
3: Maybe they'll skip it.
1: Maybe they won't give him a mic. I don't know. Vikings offensive tackle Brian O'Neill, he's going to work here in town for a little while longer. It says here they signed him up to a 4-year contract extension, Randy Shaver.
2: Yep.
1: The article says here that O'Neill has been a stalwart on an offensive line that has otherwise kind of sucked for a few years now. That's funny.
2: They've had a lot of moving parts, whether it's injuries or just not very good play.
1: Cubby and I are big fans of former NFL wide receiver Plastico Burress. We love the guy. We just talked about him a few days ago. I don't remember why. It doesn't matter. But this is cute. Plastico, he played 1 year with the New York Jets, if you remember. He recently went on some friggin' podcast. And he said that playing for the New York Jets, as if people haven't already kicked the New York Jets nuts in over the last 20-some years. He said playing for the New York Jets was like waking up in prison every day, and it also made him feel like a loser.
9: What was worse, playing for the Jets or prison?
10: So they're both kind of similar because when I walked in the prison on my first day, I was like, damn, man, you are a loser. And I had the same damn feeling every day I walked in the door with the Jets. I'm like, damn. Hope we can win this weekend. Loser.
1: That's great. When I walked in, I said to myself, man, you are a loser.
2: Oh, man.
3: He talked about the shooting. You know, we accidentally shot himself in the leg at the nightclub in New York, and he cleared something up.
10: Out of a 13-year career, I never went out during the week. On this one night, I made a decision to carry my firearm and go into the city. And just kind of changed my life at a blink of an eye.
11: There was one report that you were wearing sweatpants.
12: I know that sweatpants look. I
10: did not have one sweatpants, no.
11: And I was like, why would a dude carry a handgun with sweatpants?
10: I was not wearing sweatpants. I was wearing jeans with a belt. I don't know if that makes it any better.
1: He's funny.
3: Yeah, he is.
1: Oh, wow. Looking at our text machine, man, a lot of our listeners have had to perform community service.
3: No doubt.
6: A lot.
3: There's a lot of good stories coming in.
1: They're raking yards. They're painting this. They're mowing that. They're pulling garbage out of a lot of them. Well, that's what you got. You know, back in the day when you'd get those minor consumptions and minor possessions, I was pretty good. I was excellent at evading that. I was very crafty. In making my escape from certain situations. Or, of course, we were told, I think my old man was the first one that dumped this information on me and my pals when we were 15 or 16. He said, if the cops show up, just walk out like you've done nothing wrong. Don't run.
3: Yep.
1: Mm-hmm. A lot of you guys who did community service, I bet you ran.
6: Yeah, I never got a minor. That's very, very surprising.
1: I know.
4: Yeah, how did the three of us never get minors?
6: It got real close once. I actually blew into a breathalyzer, but then one of the girls that I was with, who was also drinking and did not blow zeros, she was on the A honor roll. She was in all these special classes for smart people, and they didn't want to give her a minor. And they knew that if they gave me one, they have to give, the other girls one, too. You can't just single one person out. So they felt too bad for her. Didn't want to ruin anything.
1: How did they know she was
6: going.
1: An A honor roll? How did they know this about her?
6: Oh, sorry. It was at school. It was the school cop that was breathalyzing us and stuff. Yeah, it was at a football game.
1: So they knew who she was.
6: Yeah, so they let us off.
1: I was just that damn good, Dana. Like I said, I was that damn good.
4: I had a knack for knowing when the party was just too good. All right, this is about to be at the breaking point where the cops are going to show up.
1: I got peed on once, though.
4: Oh, that ain't good.
3: Standing under a deck or something?
1: No.
6: By who?
1: By a guy who was taking a pee.
3: Oh, that makes sense.
2: You were on the ground?
1: No, I'll tell you. So, big friggin' 200-kid high school-style goat rodeo keg party. And this was one of those deals where the cops come to the door knocking with their nightsticks, and we just looked them right in the eye and said, go F yourself. We're not letting you in. There was something that kicked in the late 80s. There was something that kicked in, some kind of a law, where you had the right to not allow them in your house. Now, I'm not a lawyer by any stretch of the imagination. All I remember is it seemed to me that suddenly we had this card to play, where a year prior, if the cops came, you had to let them in. But something happened where now we were able to just say no. And they stayed there. They just stayed at there's a cop standing at every window, peering in. And we just kept taunting them, drinking in the window, blow me, you can't come in. That was our thing. Somehow, some way, some idiot allowed them to come in the house. Mm-hmm. And they were pissed off. Understandably, we were taunting them for hours. And so they wanted to hand out a ticket to every friggin' kid. And they sat everyone down and said, you're not going anywhere until we ticket every one of you pricks. Well, me and three friends kind of eyeballed each other from across the room we're going to go. We're going to run. I guess this was the one time that I did run, because it appeared like all hope was lost. And a couple of my friends had multiple tickets, and they were like, dude, I can't get another one. So we all agreed on three, we're going to run like hell. And so we did. 1, 2, 3, 4, 5 of us all popped up, ran for this sliding glass door. And when I came out the sliding glass door, it just so happened one of my classmates was taking a piss, off the deck. And I ran right through his urine stream. It hit me right in the, right across the chest.
4: Mm.
1: So I got pee on me, but I got out of there.
4: You got your freedom, but you also got pee done.
6: Oh, I would love to see that. Because you're just, everyone else is just sitting there accepting their fate. And all of a sudden, you five just pop up and run for it.
1: And we were fast, too, back then. We were good.
4: I had a buddy who, I still give him credit for this move. He got a minor at one point in college, freshman year, maybe. And when he would go to parties, he would carry the citation in his pocket. So cops bust a party one by one. Everybody's, blowing, getting tickets. And then he just kind of walks up and goes, yeah, I already got mine. I'm out of here. And they could just kind of notice that he had the citation, and they let him go.
1: Sure.
4: Thought that was quite clever.
1: Oh, no, absolutely. All right. There usually ain't much NBA to talk about at the end of July. And since the Wolves missed out on that jag-off LeBron James, here's what we're left with. Yesterday, the Timberwolves social media team posted pictures of Anthony Edwards' new haircut.
3: People were
4: get those clicks
3: by this.
1: They were what now?
3: Very intrigued by this. Story went national.
1: I don't understand. Well, I guess I have one more. I have a little bit of information here that might be interesting, but why is everyone so interested in his new hairdo? Why did this go national?
3: Because he looks like Michael Jordan.
1: Oh, so that's why.
3: That's why, yeah. There are a lot of side-by-sides are saying he looks just like Michael Jordan.
1: Okay.
6: Yeah, it's kind of weird, actually. This is up on 9derricks.com.
1: Fresh from the altar, we should add, Anthony Edwards, one half of the already legendary Bang Bros. He has a new hairdo. It's very basic looking. Okay. So that's why folks say he's got an MJ, a Michael Jordan vibe going on with his new haircut.
3: And some of the side-by-sides or people that combined the photos of the two, it is pretty striking. I never noticed that before.
1: I never noticed that he looks anything like Michael Jordan, and I'm wondering if some of those side-by-sides, Josh, were kind of doctored.
3: I was wondering that if there was some AI as well, but...
1: I mean, I don't think he looks that much like Michael Jordan at all. But anyway, so I was unaware of this. With all that said, I was unaware of this. There are some folks, this has been going on for years, I guess, there are some folks that believe that Anthony Edwards is truly Michael Jordan's son, but Ant and MJ are keeping that secret to themselves. You know, the conspiracy theorists, mm-hmm. they'll touch on everything.
2: Yeah.
1: So, Randy Shaver, is there a possibility maybe that...
2: I don't think so, but I can see the, I see the resemblance in the haircuts. I just don't
1: just know the haircut.
2: That. Yeah.
1: I don't think they look alike in the face.
2: I don't think so either.
1: But. In the face.
2: Nothing wrong if Anthony Edwards can play like Michael Jordan for the rest of his career. I think we'd all be ecstatic.
1: Well, sure. What are you talking about?
2: And he's on his way. So Adam. It's hard to believe this is going to be year 7
1: I know.
2: For Anthony Edwards.
1: I know.
2: Think about that. This is his 7th season.
1: Time has flown the F by.
2: Crazy.
3: So much banging.
1: Adam doesn't piss me off anymore, Jesus. He wants to know if that's where my pee fetish started. When I,
3: Oh, you have mentioned before you like water sports. Been involved.
1: I don't know, it could be. It could be the source of it. Never thought about it. I'll speak to my psychologist about that. So there you go, Randy Shaver. Oh, man.
2: Lynx win last night. They're 23-6 on the season.
3: Nice.
2: And they are rolling.
1: Rolling like their name was James Brolin.
2: They've won 8 straight games.
1: They're going to win the whole schmear. I'm even hearing trade deadline rumors about the Lynx these days.
2: I can't imagine.

0: 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Some engagement rings are beautiful. 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
6: If I were to ask you what makes for a good night's sleep, you'd probably say a dark, quiet room, not too many things on your mind. But every night when you go to get some Z's, how often do you really think about the temperature in your bedroom? Temperature may be one of the most underappreciated factors in sleep. That's according to the Senior Vice President of Research and Scientific Affairs at the National Sleep Foundation. 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Most experts will recommend a room temperature of 60 to 67 degrees Fahrenheit. You might also experiment with your sheets and what you actually wear to bed. 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I'm Dr. Sanjay Gupta, helping you live a better life.
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3: Looking at the weather today, gonna be another hot one. Sunny, high about 93. Seems like the humidity shouldn't be as bad, though. It's gonna keep cooling as the week goes on. Could get some rain on Friday with highs in the 70s. 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

0: A Better Life with Dr. Sanjay Gupta.
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6: Always proud to be lined up with the folks over there at Hogbauer Automotive, 3rd Avenue and Main Street. Welcome back to the Half-Assed Morning Show on this magical Wednesday morning. We had a conversation about community service. By damn, a lot of yous got pinched as young people and had to go through with the community service. Just wanted to roll through a couple more text messages on the topic because it struck me funny. Here's a sumbitch in our listening audience who got in trouble as a kid for lighting a fire. Had a little touch of pyromania. We had that problem. His community service for starting this big old fire. He had to clean all the fire engines in town, Josh, by hand.
7: That sounds kind of fun, actually.
6: While the firefighters sat in lawn chairs, drank beer, and taunted them.
7: That sounds like a lot of fun on both ends.
6: One of our listeners said I had to spray paint home address numbers on the curbs.
8: I remember kids having to do that.
7: Where did they have home address? Like suburbs?
9: I don't know.
7: Oh, okay. I haven't seen
6: that. Yeah, some of those. I've been to a few neighborhoods where they spray paint the house number. So the pizza man knows where to find you. One of our listeners claims to have the worst community service experience. He had to change out all the tampon machines in the ladies' bathrooms.
7: Oh, really?
6: At his university. So he's had a big big backpack full of tampons. He had to change out the tampon machine.
9: Well, thank you.
7: Like those receptacles?
6: Yeah. I like this one the most, though, I have to admit. When I was 17, I got community service as a listener. I had to work at the local Goodwill. I actually heard a few of these stories when going through our text messages on community service punishments. A few people said they had to go work at the local Goodwill. So this one listener says he was a setting there. She, actually, was a setting there. And she asked the alternative-looking guy sitting next to her. She said, what'd you do to get here? And the guy said, I work here.
7: No, because this sucks. This is your thing? My heart would sink. I feel so bad.
8: It's going to be a long day after that one.
7: I'm so sorry.
6: Come on, man. That is fun. Also earlier I know Josh doesn't like this kind of attention, but I had to say it again. I feel as if you have been poorly treated throughout your lifetime by your family, by your physicians, by your academic what do you call it, Josh? I'm trying to come up with a better word than school.
7: Yeah,
6: by your school.
7: I don't
6: by
7: think
6: your
7: that's necessarily true.
6: Well, you had this story where you screwed up once. once. You were 5 minutes late for something.
7: A graduation practice.
6: This so is an, this is an A student. This is a kid who, honest to God, never missed a day of school. He's 5 minutes late for something at the ass end of his friggin' high school career, and they made you paint a building or something. You were poorly treated. You were mistreated. You got detention, and you had to paint a building, right?
7: And I had to write an apology letter to the principal.
6: Right. Ridiculous.
7: Which was the strangest thing.
6: Ridiculous, yep. Unnecessary. Fitting, I guess. I just read an article this morning that said only 4% of Americans say they often got detention in school. 13% said sometimes. 26% said rarely. On and on from there. It doesn't matter. 54% claimed they never were sent to detention. Only 4% say they often found themselves in. I mean, we loved it. We loved it. Sure, I deserved detention in plenty of cases, but also we would go there even when we weren't assigned detention, because the detention hall at my high school somehow became the most fun you'll have all day.
7: Did you have a teacher that just didn't care, didn't want to be there?
6: He was absolutely clueless and one of the biggest goofballs. He was not a teacher. He was just some kind of office character. I don't know exactly what his title was. He was not a teacher, but he was goofy, clueless. He was a walking comedy show. So, yes, I deserve to be there quite often. But also, I would go there when my name wasn't even on the list, because it was so effing fun to be there. We just tortured this guy up and down. And then later we got to know him, and we really learned to love the guy. But surely the majority of my time spent there, our goal was to make him snap. And we did.
9: He talked like this. He would say, okay, everybody, settle down.
6: That was his delivery. And the other fun thing about it was when you walked in, you had to sign your name. Okay, to make sure it was on record that you appeared for your detention. So we would put fake names on the list, and he bought it every time.
9: Okay, everyone settle down. Axel Rose. Is Axel Rose here?
6: You follow where we're going with that?
8: Uh-huh. Yeah.
6: You had to be there, but I miss our high school detention hall because it was a riot.
7: Box Toss and Jesus said, detention, it was basically just a networking event for the bad kids. I'm meeting a lot of like-minded individuals.
10: Yeah.
6: That is the perfect way to put it. I loved it.
10: That's how it was when we got sent to ISS, so in-school suspension.
6: Oh, yeah.
10: That was the best. Because you would get sent to a different building. Like, it wasn't anywhere near the school.
7: Oh, really?
10: Yeah, this was in middle school, too. I'm not sure what they did in high school. But
7: it almost sounds like a reward versus a punishment.
8: Dude, it's like a field trip.
10: It was pretty sick. Like, and then, for the most part, you're just sitting by yourself. You have to do schoolwork. But then, like, during lunch, you get to all gather around with, like, and these kids were, like, from a different school, too. Like, it was used by multiple schools, so it was sweet. And then you'd get that like really awesome lunch with like an Uncrustable. Like, it was, I loved it.
6: You sound like you had a nice setup.
10: Yeah.
6: In school suspension, I thought, really sucked, because we just had to sit there and you couldn't make a sound and you were supposed to be doing schoolwork. It was just so boring. Just the clock would barely move. I thought of in school suspension as a total suck hole because it was just dead silence for 6 hours. You had a nice setup there. Mm-hmm. Out of school suspension, of course, was an absolute joke. And
7: I can't believe that even exists.
6: They're so dumb.
7: Maybe the idea is to piss your parents off because they got to take a day off of work or something. Or I don't know what the.
6: No way our folks were staying home for that. I mean, I guess the idea of.
10: Oh, honest, lucky.
6: Well, yeah, my folks both worked. And anyway, I think the idea of out of school suspension, Josh, at least in my day, was you're going to miss out on class and you really had no chance to make up whatever you missed. So the idea was it's going to hurt your grade, as if any of us cared about that, you know. So
10: I got really lucky when I got out of school suspension. My mom was not happy, but she was more mad at the teacher because the teacher decided I got in trouble, and she decided in the middle of the day to personally drive me back to my house.
7: What?
10: And my mom had no idea. She had no idea that this woman that my mom doesn't know put me in her car and drove her back to my house. And then she walked into my house with me. My mom was so pissed at this lady. She's like, what are you doing? You put my child in your car? I have no idea who you are. You're coming into my house unannounced. So my mom was like, screw that lady. Screw everything she thinks. Like, and I just had a week off of school.
7: Yeah, that's not so bad.
10: It's like, yes, thank you for being an idiot.
7: Vacation Jesus said he and a buddy, they got in-school suspension the day they were supposed to go to Valley Fair.
8: Oh, brutal.
7: And the reason they got it is because they sprayed a girl with fart spray and she broke out in the hives.
8: Okay, it was deserved then.
6: Damn.
7: But it flipped around on everybody because it ended up being a rain out at Valley Fair.
6: Oh.
7: So they were back at school. They paid a senior to bring them $50 in Taco Bell. And apparently the dean got pissed because they had more fun being stuck at school than the kids who got rained out at
8: sure.
7: Valley Fair.
8: Oh, that's funny.
6: Yeah, one time in school suspension got broken up by a kid I was sitting in there with. He lit the school on fire. And that broke up in school suspension. There was a hole in the wall. And he reached his hand in there with a cigarette lighter and... Next thing you know, the school was on fire. Well, that's the end of in-school suspension. But that was the only time we got a break. In-school suspension totally sucked.
8: Did you guys ever have before-school detention?
10: No.
6: I don't recall that.
8: Yeah, we had to do that, especially if you played a sport, because if you had to do after school, you'd have to miss practice and whatnot. So, yeah.
6: So that was kind of a little bonus for being an athlete.
8: Yeah, it kind of was, actually.
10: Dude, no, that would hurt, because you're waking up earlier for that.
8: Yeah, we had to get there like 5:30 or 6 or something like that. Yeah.
10: I would just sleep, but I imagine they won't let you sleep.
6: All right.
7: Power plant Jesus never once got in detention, mostly out of fear of what his mother would have done if he ever got caught. Yeah, I was more afraid of my dad than anything the school could do to me.
6: Yeah, my folks didn't really pay attention, so we had a lot of laughs.
7: Canine handler Jesus said detention, I was basically just the dating app back in the day.
6: Yeah.
7: Yeah,
6: all the bad girls were in there, that's for sure. So there you go. All right. How about we go this route now? I know what you might be thinking when you listen to this program, but no, we're not perfect. None of us are.
10: Pretty close, though.
6: Damn close.
7: Mm-hmm.
6: Nobody's perfect. We human beings is what I mean by that. We have glitches. Somebody came up with a series of glitches that all humans have that needs fixing. I don't know exactly how that would be done. But these are a few of the glitches that we all have that could maybe use a tweaking. Things like forgetting why you walked into a room.
7: Mm.
6: Things like your brain remembering something embarrassing from 12 years ago at 2 o'clock in the morning.
10: Yeah, let's shut that feature off.
8: Yeah, I've been there way too many times.
6: Things like, well, now I hope this never goes away because this is great comedy. Sneezing 10, 15, 20, 25 times in a row. Don't take that away, please.
10: Yeah, there's somebody in my life.
6: That's too much fun for the rest of us.
10: Yeah. Who does that too? But honestly, like, it's funny to a certain extent, and then I'm like, oh, you can stop now.
7: I've only known my grandma was the only one I've ever known to do that. Are you? Nick, you're not a multiple sneezer. I'm not a multiple. You're just a very loud, aggressive, one-at-a-time sneezer.
6: Almost 99 days out of 100. Yeah, it's just going to be... One at a time.
10: That's so weird to me. I'm always
6: they're
10: like
6: huge,
10: two or three.
6: They're loud. I almost blow my teeth right out of my skull. But yeah, I'm a one and done sneezer.
7: My grandma was like a machine gun.
6: Yeah,
7: and my uncle would count them, and then she'd try and swear at him in between. That was pretty good comedy.
6: I can totally understand why it made this list of glitches, because if you are a 10, 15, 20, 25 times in a row sneezer, yeah, you want that element out of your life. But for the rest of us, please don't take it away, because it's a riot. Hiccups also.
7: God. My wife gets those all the time.
6: Hiccups for no reason.
10: Do you guys have anybody in your life who gets, like, irrationally really angry about the hiccups? Because
6: no.
10: I do.
6: No.
8: I am that person, actually.
10: And it's weird.
7: He gets mad about hiccups?
10: I just, like, I don't want to be anywhere near him when he gets the hiccups.
6: I mean, it can aggravate you after a while. I can't even imagine being one of these sorry some bitches who has the hiccups for 8 years or whatever.
7: I only get them if I eat something way too hot for me. Spicy hot. Mm-hmm.
6: Huh. All right, we're discussing the glitches that we mortals... have to deal with. Some of us, not all of us. Well, maybe, I mean, yeah, a great majority of us will deal with this kind of a thing at one point or another in our lives. Like biting the inside of your cheek while eating is very frustrating.
7: Oh, yeah.
6: Your stomach growling in a silent room. We have a lot of guttural noises on this radio show.
7: That's true.
6: Stomachs, throats, things like that. We hear a lot of it here on the program.
10: I get really embarrassed when we're in here in the morning and we don't have any of the mics on and my stomach makes a noise. I don't know why. I'm really self-conscious.
7: I guess I haven't
10: it.
7: Noticed.
10: Yeah. I'm like waiting for Nick to be like, what was that?
6: Oh, every once in a while I do hear your tummy, but more than anything, it's the guttural throat and mouth noises around here.
10: Yeah.
6: This is certainly a glitch and one of the ultimate evils. And then we'll take a break. We'll get back to this, but we need to take a break. Here's one of the ultimate evils, and that is waking up 5 minutes before your alarm goes off. There's no more aggravating, desperate feeling than... It's happening to me, Josh, it's happening to me more often now that I haven't been drinking beer.
7: I've noticed you've been coming in earlier.
6: I'm waking up before my alarm even goes off, and it's got to stop. So I got to get back on the
7: Steve Weiser's. I kind of like that.
6: You like waking up?
7: Yeah, because then my alarm's not going to wake up my wife, and I don't know. It just makes it.
6: You're so considerate. It makes me sick sometimes.
7: Oh, I didn't mean to be disgusting.
10: I get so pissed off about that.
6: But I can understand. I suppose if you wake up a few minutes before your alarm, then you don't have to suffer through the alarm.
7: Yeah, the alarm sucks.
6: You're right about that. Let's take a break. We'll be back in a few.
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0: A better life with Dr. Sanjay Gupta.
13: They say consistency is key, but sometimes you just got to switch it up. A new study out of Harvard School of Public Health found that varying your exercise routine could add years to your life. What exercise someone did didn't matter much. What did matter was that all the exercises together worked all the muscle groups in their body. Now, an added benefit to changing things up is it can help you push through the plateau effect. That's when your body gets so efficient at doing something that you actually stop getting better at it. And we know from previous research that specializing in any one sport at a young age can make someone actually more prone to injury. And as experts we talk to point out, even elite athletes switch up things with their workouts, making sure to target strength, cardio, flexibility, balance, and doing that every single week. I'm Dr. Sanjay Gupta, helping you live a better life.
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4: I can guarantee you one thing, and that is we're going to steamroll our way out of this building very shortly. But before all that, the human body is a wonderful, mystical thing. And we've got some of it figured out. People like yesterday's guest, Dr. P. Jesus, he could tell you this and that, the ups and downs of the human body. But there are glitches. We all fall victim to these glitches. Is there a way to correct them? Probably not.
5: Prayer, perhaps? Good start.
4: You could get down on your damn knees and pray, I suppose. In a lot of cases, there ain't a damn thing we can do about it. They just happen. Here are some more glitches with the human body that a lot of us have to try and manage. We started off with things like forgetting why you walked into a room, your brain remembering something embarrassing from 12 years ago at 2 o'clock in the morning, for Christ's sake. You're still tortured by some dumb, embarrassing moment you can't stop thinking about. Sneezing over and over again, hiccuping over and over again. Biting the inside of your yap when you're trying to have a meal. Your stomach growling or neck noises in a silent room. Everyone looks at you like you're some kind of an animal. Waking up 5 minutes before your alarm goes off. Yeah, that totally blows. Here's some more. Losing your train of thought mid-sentence.
5: Oh, that's the worst. I mean, that is just so terrible.
4: Yeah, I don't have that problem as often as, and I'm sure you've noticed, I'm unable to come up with the word that I'm looking for. Yeah. If I start a thought or start a sentence, I usually can find my way to the bitter end. But it's when that friggin' word, I just can't find this sumbitch. Listeners have texted in with their ideas on glitches of our otherwise perfect and gorgeous human anatomy or human setup altogether. Someone texted in about walking farts.
6: What?
5: My dog gets those.
4: The walking fart.
6: What is that?
7: The beef walk.
4: When you take, when you're walking across the room and it burp, burp, burp. For every step you take, the walking fart, nothing?
5: My dog has one of those going up and down stairs. It's a sight to see.
6: It's funny when the dogs do it, yeah.
4: Random eye twitches. Charlie horses. Cramps? Is that what a Charlie horse is? Right, a cramp?
5: Cramp.
6: Yeah, eat your bananas.
4: Brain freeze. Oh, is that the ice cream thing?
5: Yeah.
6: I've never gotten that. I just get the throat freeze.
5: You haven't had a brain freeze? Mm-mm. Oh, that's terrible. Like behind your eyes, it kills.
6: Yeah, no, never. It's just like when your throat gets that cold and it feels like the only thing I can do is just scream.
4: Random eyelashes or hairs in the eyes.
6: Oh, that makes me
4: violent. It's like a doll's eyes. Very lifeless eyes.
6: Stupid eyelashes. Sometimes I just want to cut them off.
4: Glitches. How come as soon as we get home, we got to take a pee? What's this one say? Oh, your body deciding it itches somewheres the second you have your hands full.
6: Oh, my God, yeah.
4: I had an itch the other day. I swear to God, I about pulled my right arm out of the socket trying to reach middle of my back kind of a thing. At my age, I'll end up in the hospital from that. Yeah. But I had an itch in the middle of my back, and I had to get it. So I put myself in this terrible
6: Speaking of that, weird question, quick. Can you? Is there a spot of your guys' back that you can't reach?
4: Oh, yeah.
6: That's 100%. What I thought. And I've asked a couple
5: from my shoulders down.
4: There's numerous spots on my back that I can't reach. What are you talking about?
6: Yeah, I've talked to a couple people, and, like, they don't have, like, they're flexible enough where they can get that, like, middle of the back in between the shoulder blade spot.
7: I don't trust them.
4: Was this a family of circus performers or something?
6: That's what I mean. I was like, what is going on? Am I just only talking to double-jointed people?
4: The University of Minnesota gymnastics team?
6: Yeah, I know.
4: Of course, there's all kinds of spots I can't reach.
6: I don't feel crazy now. Thank you.
5: No. You're normal is what you are.
4: What other glitches can we cover? Oh, yawning because someone else yawned.
7: It's contagious.
5: Oh, yeah. That'll get me.
4: Crying when cutting onions. Random songs getting stuck in your head for days.
5: Oh, that always happens to me. And it's usually Christmas carols. My wife, I think it drives her insane.
6: Same here. Mine's Jingle Bells.
5: Oh, it's always some Christmas song.
4: I have had one singular song stuck in my head since 1984. I'm not making this up. Just about any time I'm sitting in the quiet, same song comes into my head. Heaven's on Fire by Kiss.
5: Oh, I like that one.
4: Don't know why, but I have had that song in my head at the ready. Like I described, downtime, silence, like maybe trying to fall asleep, something like that. Heaven's on Fire by Kiss is there, and it's been there since I was a seventh grade kid.
5: Oh, you know the new banger for me? This is always in my head. You guys know this, I think. Don't List Call Chris. That song, his theme song, Chris Lindahl's theme song.
6: Oh, yeah.
5: All the time.
6: I have a really stupid one, like the past like month. It's like hot dogs and bologna, chicken and macaroni.
5: I don't know that one, but that sounds delicious.
6: I just sing it constantly.
4: Glitches in the human setup. Okay, it says here the fact that stress can cause physical symptoms. Can anyone give me an example? Because I...
5: Like maybe a messed up tummy?
6: I stop eating.
4: Oh, okay.
6: Does that count?
5: I guess if I go through something that's very stressful, I do as well.
4: I suppose,
5: like, I'll lose weight kind of quick.
6: Yep.
4: I suppose some people, stress can cause stomach issues. You sweat. Maybe you break out in pimples.
5: I guess the only thing I can think of is like tummy issues, but I'm sure there's more.
4: A lot of folks texted in about the NRB and unannounced Code Browns.
5: Oh.
4: The little glitches, Cubby. We'll get through it.
5: Gray hair, someone said. You can get stressed out from you get gray hair from stress.
6: Oh, I always thought that was maybe like an old wives' tale. I refuse to believe it.
5: I don't know.
4: I've heard the jokes over the years, but I'd never considered whether it was legitimate or not.
5: Like fear can make somebody's hair go white.
6: If that was the case, I would have so much gray hair.
5: From stress?
6: Yeah.
4: Feel my heat taking you higher. Burn with me. Heaven's on fire. Paint the sky with desire. Angel fly. Heaven's on fire. I'm not making it up. Ever since that song came out, it's at the ready in my brain. And I feel like maybe Paul Stanley and Gene Simmons owe me something for that. I don't know. Not that it's the worst song in the world. It's not. It's a decent Kiss song. But I have not been able to shake it. And maybe that means I'm... out of my mind. I'm not sure.
5: No, I think that's kind of...
4: Does anyone else have the same song at the ready at all times in their friggin' brain?
7: No, not really.
4: Well, there you go.
6: There's one that's definitely been since childhood, but like right now it's not in my brain, so I don't want to think about it too hard or else it's going to be a problem.
5: Well, now I want to know.
6: No, I don't want to think about it.
5: Think about it.
6: Get out of my head.
5: Nope. I'm in your head.
4: When did it start?
5: Sing
6: when
5: it.
6: When I was younger.
4: Ah, I think I know what it is.
6: What is it? No, I can't think about it. No.
4: I'm going to sing it.
6: What?
4: I don't want to wait.
5: That's your favorite song. That's the song that's in your head at all times.
6: Oh, no.
4: Maybe that's in second place, but nothing can get in the way of Heaven's on Fire.
5: Is it...
6: Darn it, I thought of it. But now I'm mad.
5: Is it Tub Thumping by Chumbawamba?
6: No. I believe in sunshine on a cloudy day. And I don't even know the right lyrics. The next one I say...
4: Are you talking about...
6: I believe in sunshine in every way. And I don't think that's the song.
4: Is that Do You Believe in Magic?
6: I think
4: Do You Believe in Magic?
6: That's
4: the song.
6: Yeah, so I sing that.
5: That's a happy song.
4: Who was that, Josh? Do You Believe in Magic?
5: Oh, geez. I'm going to look that up.
4: Yeah. In this and that.
5: Oh, yeah, the Lovin' Spoonful.
4: Dude!
5: Yeah.
4: I think they're going to be at the fair this summer.
6: Oh, now I'm screwed for at least a week or two.
5: You got to go, Ashley. You got to go check
4: Feel
5: them out.
4: Feel my heat taking you higher. Burn with me. Heaven's on fire. Paint the sky with this.
5: We used to play that, the old X-105 and early 93X, all the time. Like when I'd work an overnight shift on the weekend, it was pretty much guaranteed we'd play it.
4: There's worse.
5: Yeah, I don't mind that at all.
4: All right, we got
5: to
4: go.
5: Man, Bear Pig Jesus texts a shout-out to the Stouties on their 20th anniversary. Congratulations to I Build Stuff Jesus and his smoking hot wife, MILF-to-be Jesus, being induced tonight with their first boy, Ashley. You
6: Woo-hoo!
5: Had one of those. Congratulations to Tristan, now 3 years off the sauce. That's awesome. SLP Jesus says, happy birthday, bitch, quote unquote, to Josh at North St. Paul Public Works. Happy birthday to Jer from your pal Gasman Jesus. Happy 27th to Intermediate Jesus. Happy birthday to a wonderful kitty in the kitty hood, Daisy,
6: Man.
5: Turning the big old four today. She's listening
4: at
5: home.
4: You know what, Cubby? I miss my kitty.
5: You do?
4: Yeah.
5: I'm sorry to hear that.
4: Kitty died.
5: I know.
6: Big
5: yeah.
6: Lou?
4: I missed my kitty.
6: Yeah.
4: Well, I missed that kitty, too. I was thinking of a different kitty. I was thinking of Gabriel.
6: Oh.
5: Yeah.
4: Yeah, I missed
5: sorry.
4: Both my kitties. I miss them.
5: I can see why. They're a good companion.
4: Yeah.
5: Happy 49th to over-the-road trucker Faith Believe in Jesus and wishing a speedy recovery to Piper after your urgery. Piper had urgery, you know. Enjoy them popsicles, Dad said, P-Man.
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11: A better life with Dr. Sanjay Gupta.
12: How often do you stop to wonder whether you should share something that's revealing, maybe even embarrassing, with a partner, a friend, or even your boss? In her new book called Revealing, The Underrated Power of Oversharing, behavioral scientist Leslie John says doing just that can help you deepen relationships that are vital to your life. We need people to trust us in order to get things like love, friendship, and career success. That's what she told us. When you make yourself vulnerable by revealing something sensitive, it does make other people trust you. In turn, when you ask someone to reveal something about themselves, showing that interest will generally lead someone to like you more. Why? Because people like to be asked about themselves, she says. It also signals that they are discriminating and choosy, but in a good way. I'm Dr. Sanjay Gupta, helping you live a better life.

live in the Nonstop Blitz, counting 60 minutes of nonstop rock. And another 90-degree day on the way. With storm chances certainly possible this afternoon. I feel like this song is a fitting choice. New Five Finger Death Punch, Eye of the Storm, on 93X.

Off to Never Neverland, or perhaps Vegas? Metallica are finally home from that European haul. Next stop, the Sphere, come October. That's going to be so insane.

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I know. Alive and well, we're at work, aren't we? Alive to see another Microsoft Teams meeting that could have been an email. Thanks for working with us. 9 to 5 and then some in the nonstop blitz with Gary Clark Jr.

Red Hot Chili Peppers. Hey, hope you like it spicy. 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

0: There you go. 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
2: I'm Derek Madden. Here's what's up. No one listens to CDs anymore, right? Wrong! CDs are once again the fastest growing form of physical media, with sales up 16% for the first half of the year. In addition to a trend of K-pop groups releasing big CDs, analysts believe younger listeners are looking for a cheaper way to collect physical music. Maxell even introduced a Bluetooth cassette player, so who knows what other formats may be on the way back.
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4: I don't know about you, but my social media feeds are flooded with lotions and potions and gadgets, all promising to unlock different components of longevity. But if you log off, take a step back from all the hype, you'll find that the actual keys to a longer, healthier life are hiding in plain sight. There are four of them. Number one, nutrition. The Mediterranean diet really is the gold standard. Number two, exercise. You should be getting 150 minutes of moderate intensity exercise or 75 minutes of vigorous intensity exercise every week, plus strength training and stretching. Number three, sleep. Sleep is when your body and your brain repair themselves. You should be getting 7 to 9 hours a night. And finally, number four, often gets forgotten, socialization. It's not a bonus, it's a necessity for a healthy life, finding a sense of community, purpose, and belonging. 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
1: If I were to ask you what makes for a good night's sleep, you'd probably say a dark, quiet room, not too many things on your mind. But every night when you go to get some Z's, how often do you really think about the temperature in your bedroom? Temperature may be one of the most underappreciated factors in sleep. That's according to the Senior Vice President of Research and Scientific Affairs at the National Sleep Foundation. We often hear about lights and screens and stress, but even modest changes in temperature and airflow can influence both how quickly you fall asleep and how deeply you stay asleep. Most experts will recommend a room temperature of 60 to 67 degrees Fahrenheit. You might also experiment with your sheets and what you actually wear to bed. Play around a bit and see what improves your sleep. You might be delightfully surprised. I'm Dr. Sanjay Gupta, helping you live a better life.
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1: A drunk driver in Florida didn't do himself any favors when he drifted straight into an active crime scene early Sunday morning. According to the Hillsborough County Sheriff's Office, the incident unfolded about 3 a.m. Deputies were working the scene of a traffic accident when an SUV casually mounted the sidewalk, completely ignoring the marked patrol cars with their lights on that were blocking the road. Body camera footage released by the sheriff's office captured the 29-year-old explaining to deputies he was traveling from St. Petersburg. When a deputy asked if he had anything to drink, he initially claimed no, but then seemingly forgot what he had just said.
2: Actually, I went for my friend. He's in St. Pete.
3: Okay.
2: So we had some fun.
3: Did we have any drinks while we were over at St. Pete?
2: No.
3: No drinks?
2: No, we went like the club.
3: Mm-hmm.
2: We had some drinks.
4: Buddy.
1: Yeah, you just said you didn't have drinks.
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2: 1,007. 1,008.
3: Now, how you made it all the way from St. Pete, God knows, okay? You're clearly intoxicated.
5: What?
3: And under the influence of alcohol, you should not be driving. Okay, so you are going to be going to jail for a DUI.
2: Oh.
3: Yes.
2: I thought I completed it. Can I try it again?
3: No.
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8: 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I'm Dr. Sanjay Gupta, helping you live a better life.

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We've got it. A chance at a free flyaway trip for two to catch My Chemical Romance on Halloween in Hollywood. 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
2: A better life with Dr. Sanjay Gupta.
3: Staying active every day will go a long way towards helping you live a happy, healthy, and pain-free life. And there is perhaps no movement more fundamental than walking. It reinforces the alignment, stability, and coordinated muscle activation that supports how your body moves, whether you're doing strenuous exercise or simply going about your daily life. This is according to Dana Santis, a strength and conditioning specialist. Even though you walk every day, Dana does say you can make small adjustments to immediately improve your walking mechanics. So, keep your rib cage stacked over your pelvis. Avoid leaning over or arching your lower back. Allow your arms to swing naturally in coordination with your legs. Keep your gaze forward, your jaw relaxed, and then just breathe in through your nose and out through your mouth. I'm Dr. Sanjay Gupta, helping you live a better life.
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1: Hey, this is Matt Schultz from Cage the Elephant. This is our new song, Beaches in Tennessee. It's your music. Plus.
0: Cage the Elephant's Matt Schultz on whether Beaches in Tennessee is representative of the music on the new album.
1: I wouldn't say that it's like an overall representation of everything that we're writing right now, because we always do try to mix it up and each song have its own identity. And many times a lot of the records that we write kind of in a cohesive way are all over the place. Hoping that this record feels like the band playing live, I definitely think that it is a good representation.

0: was Cage the Elephant, Beaches in Tennessee. It's your Music Plus. 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
1: Josh said he had audio of Tony Romo's DWI. 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
4: Okay.
5: Did I pass this test?
4: Turn around.
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7: A better life with Dr. Sanjay Gupta.
8: There are lots of things you can measure to get an idea of how healthy you are at any given moment. Temperature, heart rate, blood pressure, just to name a few. But how about how healthy you will be and how long you're likely to live? According to a new study out of the University at Buffalo, two simple strength tests are pretty accurate at predicting longevity in older women. One is hand grip strength, and the other is how quickly people can stand up from a seated position without using their arms. By the way, I remember interviewing former President Jimmy Carter when he was quite old and being really impressed how he just popped out of the chair without using his arms. Not a lot of older people can actually do that. But I think the message here is that maintaining strength as you age is going to help you perform everyday activities, but also help you avoid injury and stay independent. I'm Dr. Sanjay Gupta, helping you live a better life.
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Royce Lewis walked it off last night, and the Twins got the deb over the Royals. Love that. Got more action tonight at Target Field, hosting Kansas City for game two, 640 first pitch. Rock on. It's 93X.

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1: Everybody's a rock star on LinkedIn, or else we're all lying. Everyone is an expert at something online. I was just, I was casually scrolling Instagram, and my algorithm has sent me to the Bean Blog influencer realm. I wish I was making this up. With headlines like, I've been eating beans every single day for nearly 30 years. Here's what I know. Comment chickpea for my free 28-day fart routine. Add that one to your LinkedIn page. Meanwhile, I'm farting around at work. Lindsay Marie, under the bridge with the Chili Peppers. Sometimes.

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0: New Five Finger Death Punch, Eye of the Storm on 93X. You know, we've got wrestling at U.S. Bank Stadium this weekend. 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When you know we've got wrestling tonight outside of U.S. Bank Stadium, it's Nacho Libre night at the Commons Park with free live Lucha Libre wrestling starting at 6 o'clock, followed by a free outdoor showing of Nacho Libre at sunset. 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
2: A drunk driver in Florida didn't do himself any favors when he drifted straight into an active crime scene early Sunday morning. According to the Hillsborough County Sheriff's Office, the incident unfolded about 3 a.m. Deputies were working the scene of a traffic accident when an SUV casually mounted the sidewalk, completely ignoring the marked patrol cars with their lights on that were blocking the road. Body camera footage released by the sheriff's office captured the 29-year-old explaining to deputies he was traveling from St. Petersburg. When a deputy asked if he had anything to drink, he initially claimed no, but then seemingly forgot what he had just said.
3: Actually, I went for my friend. He's in St. Pete.
4: Okay.
3: So we had some fun.
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3: No.
4: No drinks?
3: No, we went like the club.
4: Mm-hmm.
3: We had some drinks.
2: Rats.
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2: Yeah, you just said you didn't have drinks.
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3: 1,007. 1,008.
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4: Yes.
3: I thought I completed it. Can I try it again?
4: No.
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8: A better life with Dr. Sanjay Gupta.
9: Staying active every day will go a long way towards helping you live a happy, healthy, and pain-free life. And there is perhaps no movement more fundamental than walking. It reinforces the alignment, stability, and coordinated muscle activation that supports how your body moves, whether you're doing strenuous exercise or simply going about your daily life. This is according to Dana Santis, a strength and conditioning specialist. Even though you walk every day, Dana does say you can make small adjustments to immediately improve your walking mechanics. So, keep your rib cage stacked over your pelvis. Avoid leaning over or arching your lower back. Allow your arms to swing naturally in coordination with your legs. Keep your gaze forward, your jaw relaxed, and then just breathe in through your nose and out through your mouth. I'm Dr. Sanjay Gupta, helping you live a better life.
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Lollapalooza kicks off tomorrow in Chicago. What was once a touring festival in its inaugural year back in 1991, with Nine Inch Nails at the hem of that tour. 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

$100 down, and 2 days from now, rent's due. You're welcome. I can't believe August is Saturday. We've got a full month of concerts to look forward to. Starting with Loathe at the Fillmore Saturday night. Then the following Saturday, we'll welcome GNR and Public Enemy to Mystic Lake Amphitheater. Theory of a Dead Man and Seven Dusts, Five Figure Death Punch, Motley Crue, Shinedown, and to cap it all off, we'll welcome My Chemical Romance on the Black Parade Tour. Target Center by the end of the month. And then September rocks. Wow, there's a bit of something for everyone. Take a peek. Our concert calendar is online at 93x.com.

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2: I'm Derek Madden. Here's what's up. No one listens to CDs anymore, right? Wrong! CDs are once again the fastest growing form of physical media, with sales up 16% for the first half of the year. In addition to a trend of K-pop groups releasing big CDs, analysts believe younger listeners are looking for a cheaper way to collect physical music. Maxell even introduced a Bluetooth cassette player, so who knows what other formats may be on the way back.
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4: I don't know about you, but my social media feeds are flooded with lotions and potions and gadgets, all promising to unlock different components of longevity. But if you log off, take a step back from all the hype, you'll find that the actual keys to a longer, healthier life are hiding in plain sight. There are four of them. Number one, nutrition. The Mediterranean diet really is the gold standard. Number two, exercise. You should be getting 150 minutes of moderate intensity exercise or 75 minutes of vigorous intensity exercise every week, plus strength training and stretching. Number three, sleep. Sleep is when your body and your brain repair themselves. You should be getting 7 to 9 hours a night. And finally, number four, often gets forgotten, socialization. It's not a bonus, it's a necessity for a healthy life, finding a sense of community, purpose, and belonging. I'm Dr. Sanjay Gupta, helping you live a better life.
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Ready for a smoke-free Saturday night with Creed. Hey, here's to hoping you held on to that ticket for the half-assed Summer Bash. It's happening Saturday, September 5th at Mystic Lake Amphitheater. Hopefully you'll join us for a class reunion. No doubt a couple ex-girlfriends will be there. And Creed on stage with this one. 93X.

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She wants you to go see My Chemical Romance this Halloween at the Hollywood Bowl. 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
9: How often do you stop to wonder whether you should share something that's revealing, maybe even embarrassing, with a partner, a friend, or even your boss? In her new book called Revealing, The Underrated Power of Oversharing, behavioral scientist Leslie John says doing just that can help you deepen relationships that are vital to your life. We need people to trust us in order to get things like love, friendship, and career success. That's what she told us. When you make yourself vulnerable by revealing something sensitive, it does make other people trust you. In turn, when you ask someone to reveal something about themselves, showing that interest will generally lead someone to like you more. Why? Because people like to be asked about themselves, she says. It also signals that they are discriminating and choosy, but in a good way. I'm Dr. Sanjay Gupta, helping you live a better life.
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Check your Nirvana if you'd like to see my chem this Halloween at the Hollywood Bowl in L.A. 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
3: If I were to ask you what makes for a good night's sleep, you'd probably say a dark, quiet room, not too many things on your mind. But every night when you go to get some Z's, how often do you really think about the temperature in your bedroom? Temperature may be one of the most underappreciated factors in sleep. That's according to the Senior Vice President of Research and Scientific Affairs at the National Sleep Foundation. We often hear about lights and screens and stress, but even modest changes in temperature and airflow can influence both how quickly you fall asleep and how deeply you stay asleep. Most experts will recommend a room temperature of 60 to 67 degrees Fahrenheit. You might also experiment with your sheets and what you actually wear to bed. Play around a bit and see what improves your sleep. You might be delightfully surprised. I'm Dr. Sanjay Gupta, helping you live a better life.
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0: From all this video I'm seeing on social media, Five Finger Death Punch seem to be pulling out all the stops for their 20th anniversary world tour, which just kicked off. Speaking of stops, we'll see it August 18 at Mystic Lake Amphitheater. Yes, that's a Tuesday night. And if you recall, Tuesday nights back at the Rock Nightclub in Maplewood, that's where we started this effing band, Eye of the Storm.
1: Oh, fuck!

0: Dude, that song is super cool, super fun. Let the Good Times Roll, Electric Callboy, featuring Dexter from The Offspring. And listening to that song, you'll hear all the callbacks to the uno, dos, tres, cuatro, cinco, cinco, all the Offspring isms. If you watch the music video, you'll pick up more, and it's effing hilarious. Love that band, Electric Callboy. It's Pablo here tonight. More fun to be had with Minneapolis downtown parks for Nacho Libre night at the Commons Park just outside U.S. Bank Stadium. You can watch free live Lucha Libre wrestling. It starts at 6, followed by a free outdoor showing of Nacho Libre at sunset. That'll be great. Food, drinks, stuff to purchase there. You can stop by the X booth and win concert tickets and t-shirts. We hope to see you tonight. Nacho Libre!
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2: A drunk driver in Florida didn't do himself any favors when he drifted straight into an active crime scene early Sunday morning. According to the Hillsborough County Sheriff's Office, the incident unfolded about 3 a.m. Deputies were working the scene of a traffic accident when an SUV casually mounted the sidewalk, completely ignoring the marked patrol cars with their lights on that were blocking the road. Body camera footage released by the sheriff's office captured the 29-year-old explaining to deputies he was traveling from St. Petersburg. When a deputy asked if he had anything to drink, he initially claimed no, but then seemingly forgot what he had just said.
3: Actually, I went for my friend. He's in St. Pete.
4: Okay.
3: So we had some fun.
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3: No.
4: No drinks?
3: No, we went like the club.
4: Mm-hmm.
3: We had some drinks.
2: Rats.
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4: Yes.
3: I thought I completed it. Can I try it again?
4: No.
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9: I don't know about you, but my social media feeds are flooded with lotions and potions and gadgets, all promising to unlock different components of longevity. But if you log off, take a step back from all the hype, you'll find that the actual keys to a longer, healthier life are hiding in plain sight. There are four of them. Number one, nutrition. The Mediterranean diet really is the gold standard. Number two, exercise. You should be getting 150 minutes of moderate intensity exercise or 75 minutes of vigorous intensity exercise every week, plus strength training and stretching. Number three, sleep. Sleep is when your body and your brain repair themselves. You should be getting 7 to 9 hours a night. And finally, number four, often gets forgotten, socialization. It's not a bonus. It's a necessity for a healthy life, finding a sense of community, purpose, and belonging. I'm Dr. Sanjay Gupta, helping you live a better life.
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5: Okay, just under 9 minutes. 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That show going down Wednesday, October 14 at the Armory. 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Checking these roads now. Fridley 694 eastbound slow at Central Ave. 169 northbound slow at Highway 610. 52 northbound backed up at Plato Boulevard. And 100 southbound you're slow at Excelsior Boulevard.

missed out on seeing Godsmack last time they were in town, don't miss this time around. 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It's Godsmack with special guest Dorothy. 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
3: I don't know about you, but my social media feeds are flooded with lotions and potions and gadgets, all promising to unlock different components of longevity. But if you log off, take a step back from all the hype, you'll find that the actual keys to a longer, healthier life are hiding in plain sight. There are four of them. Number one, nutrition. The Mediterranean diet really is the gold standard. Number two, exercise. You should be getting 150 minutes of moderate intensity exercise or 75 minutes of vigorous intensity exercise every week, plus strength training and stretching. Number three, sleep. Sleep is when your body and your brain repair themselves. You should be getting 7 to 9 hours a night. And finally, number four, often gets forgotten, socialization. It's not a bonus. It's a necessity for a healthy life, finding a sense of community, purpose, and belonging. I'm Dr. Sanjay Gupta, helping you live a better life.

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And more tickets to win inside this Blitz. I know you like it. Breaking Benjamin. 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
1: Did I mention it plays rock?

Nice. The one, the only, Tony Iommi. Black Sabbath guitarist dropped a new single today. It's called World Alone. You can check out the music video on YouTube now. First solo album in 21 effing years. From the Dark, that releases October 23. It's Pablo here in the Blitz with your tickets for Breaking Benjamin in just under 11 minutes. Stick around for the keyword, Dayseeker in a Blitz.

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Breaking Benjamin, Chevelle, Starset, and Cami Kehoe at September 22nd, Mystic Lake Amphitheater. Got your win to it now from Live Nation. 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
4: Yeah, warm today, again tomorrow, then rain moves in tomorrow night into Friday morning. Early afternoon cools things down at least for Friday. As we check these roads here, cross down slow. 62 is eastbound between Tracy and Valley View. Fridley, 694 eastbound slow at Central Ave. Highway 52 northbound, Pompa then brakes at Plato Boulevard and 7th Street. And you're slow on 100 southbound at Excelsior Boulevard.

That's right, you can sail with Chris Jericho on the Seven Seas, his seventh Rockin' Wrestling Rager at Sea, four wild days of live wrestling, concerts, comedians. Enter to win right now at 93x.com. It's a national contest. They get to kick it with Chris Jericho and Fozzy. Best of luck to you. It's Poppy, Amy Lee, and Courtney LaPlante, end of you.

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0: yeah, that tune's got peeps freaking out. Western space grunge, huh? That's what their fans call it. New rock from Dexter and the Moonrocks. Like it. And tonight, go have some fun with Minneapolis Downtown Parks for Nacho Libre Night. I know one of our weekend superstars here, Shannon, she is a geek for it. And it's at the Commons Park just outside U.S. Bank Stadium. Again, fires up here at 6 p.m. Free live Lucha Libre Wrestling, followed by a free outdoor showing of Nacho Libre at sunset. That's pretty cool. Food, drinks, you can purchase that stuff. Stop by the X booth. We have concert tickets for you and t-shirts. Hope to see you tonight. Starts at 6.
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9: If I were to ask you what makes for a good night's sleep, you'd probably say a dark, quiet room, not too many things on your mind. But every night when you go to get some Z's, how often do you really think about the temperature in your bedroom? Temperature may be one of the most underappreciated factors in sleep. That's according to the Senior Vice President of Research and Scientific Affairs at the National Sleep Foundation. We often hear about lights and screens and stress, but even modest changes in temperature and airflow can influence both how quickly you fall asleep and how deeply you stay asleep. Most experts will recommend a room temperature of 60 to 67 degrees Fahrenheit. You might also experiment with your sheets and what you actually wear to bed. Play around a bit and see what improves your sleep. You might be delightfully surprised. I'm Dr. Sanjay Gupta, helping you live a better life.
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3: Yeah, the warm stuff continues tomorrow, but not as warm. Almost 90. It's warm for me. Cools down tomorrow evening because the rain is moving in, they say. Rain into Friday morning. Highway 52 northbound slow at Plato Boulevard. 100 southbound slow between Excelsior Boulevard and Benton Ave. Crosstown slow 62 eastbound at Tracy and Valley View. And Fridley 694 eastbound slow at Central Ave.

Did Godsmack take their band name from an Alice in Chains song off the album Dirt? Sully says no. I say BS. Godsmack, Dorothy, Rise of Rock.

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1: Hey, this is Matt Schultz from Cage the Elephant. 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
0: Cage the Elephant's Matt Schultz on how the song Beaches in Tennessee was written.
1: Yeah, Brad had written this really sick riff that he'd showed me months before, and we were all excited about it. He laid it down. The producer came in, and they started building out the track. Jared came in and laid down the drums, and then the song came together fairly quickly after that. I usually improv melodies over it, and we choose the ones that kind of speak to us. But yeah, it was an awesome

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2: A better life with Dr. Sanjay Gupta.
3: Staying active every day will go a long way towards helping you live a happy, healthy, and pain-free life. And there's perhaps no movement more fundamental than walking. It reinforces the alignment, stability, and coordinated muscle activation that supports how your body moves, whether you're doing strenuous exercise or simply going about your daily life. This is according to Dana Santis, a strength and conditioning specialist. Even though you walk every day, Dana does say you can make small adjustments to immediately improve your walking mechanics. So, keep your rib cage stacked over your pelvis. Avoid leaning over or arching your lower back. Allow your arms to swing naturally in coordination with your legs. Keep your gaze forward, your jaw relaxed, and then just breathe in through your nose and out through your mouth. I'm Dr. Sanjay Gupta, helping you live a better life.
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That's how you do it. AC/DC Back in Black. Just under 10 minutes. Your chance to win a flyaway trip seeing My Chem this Halloween at the Hollywood Bowl. 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

0: That's the place to be this Halloween, the Hollywood Bowl with My Chemical Romance. Final U.S. tour stop of the Black Parade Tour. I'm so geeked for this show coming to Target Field in August. I can't wait to see it. You can see it in Los Angeles, man. 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
2: A drunk driver in Florida didn't do himself any favors when he drifted straight into an active crime scene early Sunday morning. According to the Hillsborough County Sheriff's Office, the incident unfolded about 3 a.m. Deputies were working the scene of a traffic accident when an SUV casually mounted the sidewalk, completely ignoring the marked patrol cars with their lights on that were blocking the road. Body camera footage released by the sheriff's office captured the 29-year-old explaining to deputies he was traveling from St. Petersburg. When a deputy asked if he had anything to drink, he initially claimed no, but then seemingly forgot what he had just said.
3: Actually, I went for my friend. He's in St. Pete.
4: Okay.
3: So we had some fun.
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3: No.
4: No drinks?
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4: Mm-hmm.
3: We had some drinks.
2: Rats.
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4: Yes.
3: I thought I completed it. Can I try it again?
4: No.
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8: A better life with Dr. Sanjay Gupta.
9: There are lots of things you can measure to get an idea of how healthy you are at any given moment. Temperature, heart rate, blood pressure, just to name a few. But how about how healthy you will be and how long you're likely to live? According to a new study out of the University at Buffalo, two simple strength tests are pretty accurate at predicting longevity in older women. One is hand grip strength, and the other is how quickly people can stand up from a seated position without using their arms. By the way, I remember interviewing former President Jimmy Carter when he was quite old and being really impressed how he just popped out of the chair without using his arms. Not a lot of older people can actually do that. But I think the message here is that maintaining strength as you age is going to help you perform everyday activities, but also help you avoid injury and stay independent. I'm Dr. Sanjay Gupta, helping you live a better life.
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It's Pablo Amarola. Y'all have a good night. Enjoy your life. 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